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This is Pastor Galyon, and it's time for the Top 20 Countdown here on Anchor Radio Ordinetta. The countdown is determined by your favorites list. 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

0: Did you know science can't prove a universal negative? Science can't prove there's no sea monsters. And you'd think if it can't prove there's no sea monsters, no one would say science can prove there is no God. Boy, science is pretty limited. It can't make universal negatives. But that's not all. Science cannot make moral judgments. Science can give us nuclear power, but it cannot determine if it's good or bad. Science can give us the internet, but it cannot determine if it's good or bad. Science can't make moral judgments. God can. Did you know something else? Science is changing. Columbus had trouble financing his voyage of going west to arrive at east because it was believed the earth was flat. Did you ever thank God for pepper? Columbus was trying to find a shorter way to get to the east so he could get pepper. People really liked it. Marco Polo had a hard time bringing it back on foot all the way from China. So that gave Columbus the incentive to get a ship and try to find it. Boy, maybe you ought to thank God that science is changing, and he's not. This is Pete Cowling.
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0: Welcome to The Voice, brought to you by WRTW 90.5 FM in Hammond, Indiana. This program features Dr. Jack Hiles, the pastor for nearly 42 years of the First Baptist Church of Hammond. He was a great old-fashioned preacher who built the nation's biggest Sunday school, according to many experts, preaching real, down-to-earth, fundamental doctrine from the King James Bible. Although names and places have changed, his powerful messages apply to us today. This is a rebroadcast from 1970.
1: A little child in our church this morning handed me a note as I came to the pulpit. Said, "Dear Pastor Hiles, I wish there was 6,000 in Sunday school, and I wish there would be 2,000 people saved this month. I wish there would be 1,000 baptized this month. Please pray for my Uncle James and his wife Sandy so they can be saved. I'm glad to be at First Baptist Church. I hope that I can be a pastor like you are, your friend, Ricky." Isn't that sweet? I hope there can be 1,000 saved too. And I hope this morning many of them, or many of you, will come to know Christ as your Savior. You've heard me say this many times from this pulpit. Of all the people we have saved, and all the folks that walk the aisle, and of all the people we have baptized, there's one thing that haunts me above every other thing. And that is that people would come, walk these aisles, get baptized, and not really be born again. Now, I do not think that you can, because you have a lot coming, you're more likely to have a smaller or bigger percentage of unsaved people who join the church. But I do believe in a church like this, because of our diligence, and because of our emphasis on the gospel, and because of the fact that God's hand is obviously upon this church, I believe it'd be very easy for us to have people slip through our fingers. You'll come on and become baptized, names on the church roll, but not really born of the Spirit of God. And so this morning I want to speak to you on what I think is the greatest tragedy in the church. The greatest tragedy of all is that some people sit on the pews of our churches with their names on the church roll, and yet who've not really been born again. The Bible says that Satan comes and sows tares among the wheat. In other words, right beside of a blade of wheat, there is a tare. Now, what is a tare? Well, my old illustration I've used again and again and again here is appropriate. You've heard me tell about in the World War II days when I was in the Army, the paratroopers. And they called Reveille one morning, and I wanted to sleep a little late, so I didn't get up and dress. I just put my overcoat on over me. And we walked out for Reveille, and I had my cap, my overcoat on. And I was back in the back of the line. I was in the last squad, and they couldn't see my legs sticking out. And besides, I had my boots on, and just about that much of my legs were showing, and nobody could see. And so I'd done it before, but this particular morning, the sergeant obviously had been tipped off by someone. And he walked back, and he said, "Hiles, open your coat." And so I opened my coat, and I came to myself. And there was me. Now, on the outside, I

Perhaps he's one of the finest folks in the church. Ask the fellows, don't let the folks come in while I'm preaching. Have the fellows go to the junior churches, please. Ushers, do this now. Help me on this matter. Be alert and be sure that we don't have interruptions. Folks back in the back were looking around. And so a tare looks like the wheat. Nobody knows that the tare is not wheat. Honestly, if people were to predict who the unsaved church members are, they'd never predict the tare. For our Lord says that while men sleep, Satan comes and he sows right beside a blade of wheat, a tare. And they look so much alike that no man can tell the difference. Now, I want to call your attention to several things this morning about this awful tragedy. You know, there's a reason why, one reason why I'm preaching this sermon this morning. I do not want any person in this church to go to hell. Now, I don't want anybody to go to hell. I don't want anybody to go to hell, but especially, I do not want my own deacons to go to hell. I do not want my own staff to go to hell. I do not want my own Sunday school teachers to go to hell. I do not want my own people, my own young people. If you are not born again, and if your name is on this church roll, then I'm more concerned about you than anybody in the whole world. You're my own people. I love you. I live for you. I preach to you 3 times a week, and many of you on the radio more than that. And I want you to be saved. I want you to know you're saved. I want you to be sure you're born again. And especially in these days. You know, in the last few days, our world has suffered a terrible earthquake. Hundreds and hundreds of people killed in the country of Turkey in a terrible earthquake. Do you know what a scientist said? One who knows that the same fault that was in that mountain or in the underneath the ground in Turkey that caused that earthquake goes all the way to the Holy Land and even to the Mount of Olives. Now listen carefully. The Bible says in the end time that the Mount of Olives will cleave in twain, and there will be an awful earthquake at the Mount of Olives. So it'll divide the mount and make a valley through the mount so that there can be water go from Jerusalem down to the Dead Sea. Now, do you know in recent days, though you don't read about this in the newspaper, in recent days, do you know there have been small quakes already underneath the Mount of Olives? In the small print, oftentimes in the newspaper and other places where I've read and people to whom I've talked, there is almost a constant quaking under the Mount of Olives today. And the earthquake in Turkey that took so many hundreds of lives is a part of the same fault that goes right down to the Mount of Olives. Now, I believe, dear friends, we're living in the last hours of this dispensation. I don't think you have long to be saved. Now, I want every person in this house this morning to examine yourself. Now, not your neighbor. I want you to quit praying for someone else right now. I want you to quit praying for someone. I want myself to examine myself. I want the folks on the platform to examine themselves. I want every person in this house this morning to ask yourself one question. Am I wheat or am I a tare? Am I wheat or am I a tare? Now let's examine the parable, if you would please. In the first place, the tares are sown together. I read for you, and I'll ask you not to turn to it, but I read for you. Another parable put he forth unto them, saying, the kingdom of heaven is like unto a man which sowed good seed in his field. But while men slept, his enemy, that's Satan, came and sowed tares among the wheat and went his way. They're sown together. Here's an invitation time. Two people come down the aisle. They come down the same aisle. I meet both of them. One person comes and he gets born again. The other just joins the church. Here are two people who get in the baptistry here. I baptize both of them. I baptize both the same day. One is born again. The other just joins the church. One is wheat and the other is a tare. Now, how are these sown? They're sown together, but how does it come that some people are tares and some are wheat? Some join the church and live like Christians, talk like Christians, act like Christians, even pray like Christians, read their Bible like Christians, even go soul winning like Christians, but they're not really born again. How does this happen? Well, many things could cause it. Perhaps a children's service someone went to, and someone persuaded you, overly persuaded you, to walk the aisle. You did not really get born again. You just joined the church or walked the aisle. Maybe you felt a need to join the church. Maybe one day you came to church, and you thought, now, everybody ought to join a church, and I'll join the church. You came down the aisle. You did not get born again. You were not saved. You just joined the church. Maybe one time, you came down to get saved, but no one dealt with you. I am concerned, I am vitally concerned about these churches that invite folks to come down the aisle to be saved. They come down the aisle, stick a card in their face, say,

fill this card out. No one prays with them. No one takes the Bible and shows them how to be saved. Maybe that was you. You came down the aisle. You wanted to be saved. You felt conviction. There was a need, a burden. Your sins were heavy upon your heart. And you came down the aisle, but you did not receive the Savior. You did not receive Christ. You were not born again. And while others were born again, a tare was sown beside the wheat. They're sown together, so often sown together. Satan's greatest work, ladies and gentlemen, is not the drunkard in the gutter. Satan's greatest work is not the lady who lives in the red light district. Satan's greatest work is not the backslidden church member who never comes. The greatest work of Satan is placing in a church like this, a good church like this, people who have not been born again, who come faithfully. They sing in the choir. They teach Sunday school. They give their offering. They sing solos. They may even preach sermons, but they've not been born again. May I ask you a question? Are you wheat or are you a tare? Oh, you say, preacher, I've been a church member all my life. I didn't ask you that. I said, have you been born again? Oh, you said, my dad was a deacon, but have you been born again? But you say, preacher, I'm a good person. I don't drink or swear or cuss. But I ask you, have you been born again? Why, you say, preacher, I was confirmed when I was a child. But the question I ask you, have you been born again? Not your neighbor. Not the one that's in front. One lady wrote me a letter this week and said, pray for so-and-so. He cusses like a sailor. I'm afraid he's a lost church member. Now, he may be. He may be. But I want you to notice that a tare is sown where the wheat is. God doesn't go to a church that doesn't preach the new birth and sow tares. Tares are sown among the wheat. And you're more likely to find people in a church like this who've not been born again, who are tares, than perhaps in a church that does not preach the gospel, because the tares are sown among the wheat. Let me ask you a question now. Are you a wheat or are you a tare? Are you a church member or have you been saved? Young people, have you been born again? Mothers, have you been born again? Fathers, have you been born again? Church members, have you been born again? Deacons, have you been born again? Staff members, have you been born again? Choir, have you been born again? Brother Hiles, have you been born again? From this pulpit down to the last member of this church, ask yourself, have I been born again? And I sing with the writer, I'll sing it, I'll tell it wherever I go. I want all to hear it. I want all to know the joy of salvation that makes my heart glow, for I have been born again. Doesn't matter how many churches you join. Doesn't matter how many good deeds you perform. Doesn't matter how many times you've been baptized. The question is, have you yielded yourself in faith to the finished work of Christ on the cross? And has the Holy Spirit of God regenerated you? Are you born again? That's the question. And so the tares are sown among the wheat. But there's something else I want you to notice in this parable. But when the blade was sprung up and brought forth fruit, then appeared the tares also. So the servants of the householder came and said unto him, Sir, didst thou not know so good seed in thy field? From whence then hath it tares? And he said unto them, An enemy hath done this. The servant said unto him, Wilt thou then that we go and gather them up? But he said, Nay, lest while ye gather up the tares, ye root up also the wheat with them. They're grown together. They go to the same Sunday school classes. They teach in the same department. They sit on the same deacon board. They sit in the same staff meeting. They sit in the same choir practice. They sit in the same department. They sit in the same WMS. But a whole person been born again, a blade of wheat. And right beside him, there's a tare. No one suspects it, for they're grown together. Both go to Sunday school. Both go back to church on Sunday night. Both go to church on Wednesday night. Both say their prayers. Both have family altars. Both testify. Both are deacons. Both belong to the church. And yet one is wheat and another is tare. Listen, there are people in this room this morning by the dozens who are sitting right beside someone who's not been born again. Oh, don't misunderstand me. They're good. And you would never suspect it's that one. You never would. Because that one looks like wheat, prays like wheat, reads the Bible like wheat, teaches like wheat, sings like wheat. But an enemy hath sown the tares beside the wheat. They grow together. In fact, the Bible says only the angels know them. The householder said, Let me get the sickle. Let me get a knife here. Let me go cut down the tares. And the Lord said, No, you don't know which are tares and which is the wheat. You don't know. Why, here's Earl Duke sitting on the front row, a deacon in our church.
one of the finest men we have, a godly man. One time was chairman of the board of deacons in another church. Chairman, weren't you, Earl? Deacon chairman, pulpit committee chairman, everything. Almost ran the place. And a good man, fine deacon in our church, a barber, and witness to folks in the barber chair. And yet one day Earl came down the aisle and said, "Brother Hiles, I do not know I'm saved. I've got to be saved." Time and time again that's happened. Time and time again. Men on our deacon board. Why? Why? Because the devil puts the tares that look like the wheat right among the wheat. Oh, my precious member of First Baptist Church, if you don't know you're saved, be saved. My precious visiting friend, if you do not know that you're born again, be born again before you leave. How foolish it is. You see, before long, you get where you try to deceive yourself. You deceive your own self. What'd you say? Well, I don't remember all that happened, but I just feel in my heart like I'm saved. I wouldn't give you a plug nickel for the opportunity or chance of a person getting to heaven who says, "I think I'm saved, but don't know when it happened." Now, to me, that just doesn't ring a bell with me. If I could not stand up here and tell you this morning, now, I'd maybe not know the month or the day of the month, but if I could not stand and say, "I was here, and I was doing this, and someone told me how to be saved, and I got born again, and I know it." If I couldn't do that, I'd trot myself as pastor of this church down this aisle this morning. I'd get on my knees beside a godly deacon with his Bible open. I'd pray the sinner's prayer, and I'd say, "Dear God, be merciful to me, a sinner, and save my soul." I'd 10,000 times rather be embarrassed here at this altar today than be embarrassed someday at the great white throne judgment of God when all the universe says Hiles really wasn't saved. I recall that day in Garland, Texas, when I was one day having an invitation, and suddenly the piano stopped playing the invitation. I turned, as you know I do, and pointed and said, "Play!" And Dorothy Lyons said, the pianist, the wife of our assistant pastor, said, "I can't play." And down she came to kneel at the altar and get born again. The pianist in our church! I will recall that day when Bill Harvey, the gospel singer who was with me in Texas for a couple of years and one of the greatest gospel singers in the world, recall the invitation one day when Bill said to somebody else, "Take the songbook, I've got to go to the altar." And there he was born of the Spirit of God. Oh, let me plead with you. Let me plead with you. If you do not know that you're saved, if Jesus came this afternoon, do you know you'd rise to meet the Lord in the air? If death were to overtake you, ere the sun would rise tomorrow morning, do you know you'd be in heaven? Oh, this is nothing to play with. This is nothing to chance. This is nothing to hope for. This is something to know. Do you know that you're saved? Do you know that you've been born again? I recall I was preaching. By the way, Satan always imitates the real. I was down in Lake Louise, Georgia, preaching several years ago at a conference. Oh, been about 13 years ago now. And a preacher, an old preacher, a white-haired preacher, he fell in love with me. I want you to know he really thought I was a cat's meow. And he followed me around all week long. First sermon I preached, he said, "That's the best I ever heard. That's the best I ever heard." And I thought, I didn't say it, but I thought, now there's a fellow who really knows preaching when he hears it. And he kept following me around and following me around. And I'd eat, and there he'd be right across the table or beside me, one or the other. An old preacher, white hair. And all week long. And finally, the last service I was there, he said, "I've been wanting to ask you something all week." And I said, "What?" "Well," he said, "I've been wanting to talk to you about something." He said, "Boy, you're the greatest preacher I ever heard." Well, you know, everybody likes to hear that every once in a while. And I said, "Thank you, sir. Thank you." I said, "What is it? You having trouble in the church?" "No, I'm not having trouble in the church." "Well, are you looking for a church?" "No, I'm not looking for a church." "Well," I said, "you need some advice or counsel about preaching?" He said, "No, I don't need any counsel about preaching." I said, "What is it?" He said, "I want to get born again. That's what it is." And that old white-haired preacher preached for a lifetime. Had a Scofia Bible. Preached the blood. Preached salvation by grace. He didn't waver from the truth. He was a God-fearing man. But he had never been born again. And that old white-haired preacher knelt beside me after a lifetime in the ministry and received the Savior. I would not call his name for anything because he was a very famous man in the state of Indiana. One of the most famous preachers that this state turned out. I was in the home 2 years ago, 2.5 years ago, of the late Dr. Walter Wilson. Remember the old Dr. Wilson, the medical doctor preacher that was so beloved across America? I was preaching in Kansas City, and Dr. Wilson heard about it.
And he called me on the phone in my motel room and said, Dr. Hiles, I'd like to have you over to eat with Mrs. Wilson and me. Well, Dr. Wilson's wife died a few years ago, and he married again. And he married a lady about half his age. I mean, he was in his 80s, and she must have been about 40. And so she's the lady who told me the story when I was at her house about that Dr. Wilson used extract of beef in his coffee. Extract of beef? And she said, he's sort of peculiar, use extract of beef in his coffee. And I said, oh, that sounds terrible. Well, she said, you may call it milk. She said, but anyway, I was in the home that day, and Dr. Wilson and his wife, God bless her, she was about 40 and he was in his 80s. They were holding hands at the table and everything. And Dr. Wilson told me a story. He told me a story about one of the most famous preachers in this world. A man whose name, if I called his name, you would know it immediately. He lived less than 125 miles from where I'm standing right now. And Dr. Wilson said, Brother Hiles, I was there when he died. And this famous preacher, when he died, oh, if I wish I could call his name, because I won't. I mean, I could tell you now, but I wouldn't dare because it would bring reproach on him. But he said, when he died, I was there, and this preacher, a famous preacher, I dare say the most famous preacher in this state, when he was alive, he looked up at me and said, Dr. Wilson, I'm going to hell. I'm lost. I've not been born again. All across this world this morning, teachers stood with Bibles open before little boys and girls who taught classes who had never been born again. This morning in the great Calumet area in great Chicagoland, literally thousands of men walked down aisles with collection plates under their arms to take offerings who had never been born again. Literally thousands of people stood in choirs this morning or standing in choirs this morning all across the Chicago area and all across America to sing songs about Christ who know nothing about the new birth. Let the call always ring forth from this pulpit the words of our Savior, ye must be born again. Well, Dr. George Whitfield preached 3,000 times on the subject, ye must be born again. When he was up in years, somebody asked him, Mr. Whitfield, why did you preach so much on ye must be born again? And Mr. Whitfield said, because ye must be born again. That's why. And let the people of our church always be willing to examine themselves and give an account for the hope within us that we're wheat and not tares. They are sown together. They are grown together. But in the third place, they're known together. They're known together. I read again from the parable. Let both grow together until the harvest. And in the time of harvest, I will say to the reapers, gather ye together first the tares, and bind them in bundles to burn them, but gather the wheat into my barn. Now the day is going to come when you'll get found out. Now you may fool the preacher this morning, but you'll not fool anybody in the end time. You may fool the Sunday school teachers or class members or deacon board or staff or choir this morning, but you will not fool anybody in the end time. Ah, in that awful day, the angels will come, and they'll gather first the tares, and there'll be two sitting here in the same class, and the tares will be taken and cast into hell, and the wheat gathered into the home that Christ has prepared for those who've been born again. Oh, let me ask myself this morning, Jack Hiles, have you been born again? Have you been born again? Your name is on the church roll over here. Your name is on the stationery. Pastor, First Baptist Church of Hammond, have you been born again? Lindsay Terry, Charles Hand, and Cal Streeter, and John Colston, ask yourselves, have I been born again? Staff members and deacons, ask yourself, have I been born again? Oh, the folly of because of embarrassment, not willing to admit the fact that we have just joined the church. The folly of taking a chance on your soul forever. The lost, burning, screaming, crying, lost, without God, without hope, forever. Because you acted in the Bible, as I said last Sunday night, in the Bible. The word hypocrite means actor, actor. You're performing well. Are you born again? Are you saved? Do you know if you died today, you'd go to heaven? If that flaw or fault in that Turkish mountain that caused suddenly earth open up and swallow hundreds of people in sudden death, if that flaw or that fault were to go on down today to the Mount of Olives
And if this morning or before the sun would set this evening, if that Mount of Olives would have again its quake, and the dead in Christ would rise, and the trumpet of God would sound, and time would be no more. Do you know? Do you know? Do you know? Do you know? You've been born again. That's why the Apostle Peter wrote, "Therefore, brethren, make your calling and election sure. Make your calling and election sure." Oh, I wish I had time this morning. I wish I had time this morning to ask every person in this house to stand and walk behind this pulpit and tell these people about your conversion. Are you a wheat or are you a tare? Are you a wheat or are you a tare? Ask yourself, have I been born again? And that day it won't matter whether you're a preacher. And that day it won't matter if you were a deacon. And that day it won't matter if you taught a Sunday school class or not. And that day it won't matter whether you owned the building or you swept out the place. And that day it won't matter whether you owned the bank or the custodian of the bank. And that day it won't matter whether you wrote in Greek and Hebrew and Spanish and German and French, or whether you said, "I have did and I have saw and I seen and I did and I done." It won't matter. The only thing that'll matter is your name written in the book of life. Is your name written in the book of life? Are you wheat or are you tare? Are you wheat or are you tare? You'll be known. May God help you to admit it now, ere the day come, when the angels gather together the tares. And in that day, for the streeter, I can see it now. Maybe we're meeting here for church service. The angels come and gather the wheat, the tares. And we say, "No, what? Him? Oh, no. I never would have thought it. He sang in the choir. He was a good man. Oh, no. Not him. Her? Oh, no. She was my Sunday school teacher. No, not her." Yes, her. Because the Bible says when the books are open, the Lord is not going to say those not found written on the church roll, but those not found written in the book of life. Are you wheat or are you tare? Ask yourself that. Not me, not your neighbor. Ask yourself that. Are you wheat or are you tare? Let's bow our heads for prayer.

0: 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This is...
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There are days to be with Christ all alone. 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He will give us quick relief.

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How do you do? Accepting responsibility is not very popular these days. A bumper sticker says it all. To err is human. To blame someone else is even more human. And the man in our story was no exception. His failure to accept responsibility led him to dark and lonely places until his heart and mind and life were unshackled. Unshackled, dramatizing true life stories, is produced in Chicago by Pacific Garden Mission. You might think it would be discouraging to work at a rescue mission and see so many homeless people, some who are new to the streets and others who are longtime drifters, some who are disheartened and bitter, and others who hope for something better. They all have needs: a warm meal, a welcome smile, fresh clothing, a safe place to sleep. Some even need medical attention or dental care. And at Pacific Garden Mission, all these needs are met free of charge. But that's basic survival, treading water. And if the homeless are to get back into the mainstream of life, they need more than material help. They need guidance directing them to a new life, which the mission also offers. And that's why the folks at Pacific Garden Mission don't get discouraged. They've seen so many hopeless people achieve new life. Now for broadcast around the earth, here is program number 2153 in the series Unshackled, the program that makes you face yourself and think.

0: Oh man, what happened? Where am I? I gotta get out of here. Oh, my head.
1: Somebody call the cops.
2: Don't move, buddy. I got a crowbar. We'll pry you out of there soon.
0: Yeah, I'm okay. Jeez, I'm dizzy.
2: Here, we'll help you. Hey, give me a hand here. Phew, this guy is really loaded.
0: Let me alone. Get back. Let go of me.
2: He's drunk out of his mind. Look, give him a shot to calm him down till we can get him to the hospital.
3: Another drunk driving accident. Another example of irresponsible behavior. Another life out of control. But this man would soon realize there was control in his life, but it was the wrong kind. And he would soon see an example of responsible behavior that would change his life. This is James Rumsey's true story of being unshackled.
4: My name is Jim Rumsey. Although I had a good start in life, somewhere I went wrong. My parents were both college graduates, and my dad was an executive in a nationwide department store, so we had a comfortable life. My brother and two sisters and I were part of the baby boom after World War II. Because of Dad's position, we moved every 6 years, and once after 3 years. Mom was a housewife, and we were

0: Became a teenager, I fell in with the wrong crowd. My best friend and I began taking whiskey from my dad's liquor cabinet.
1: Hey, look at this. We ought to try this stuff.
0: Nah, that's expensive. He'd notice for sure. Let's drink the usual.
1: Oh, old rock gut. Man, that made us drunk last time.
0: Come on, let's go into the garage and drink. It seemed like harmless fun. We got very drunk, and my friend staggered away on his bicycle. I went up to my room and passed out on the bed. Sometime later, Mom woke me.
2: Jim? Jim, wake up.
0: Huh? What?
2: Get up. The police are here. They want to talk to you.
0: Why? What happened?
2: I don't know. Come on.
0: Well, I didn't do anything.
2: We'll see about that.
3: Are you James Rumsey?
0: Yeah.
3: Well, your friend Bill is drunk. He says he got the alcohol here from you. Where did you get the booze, Jim?
0: My dad's liquor cabinet.
3: Yeah, well, when your friend left here, he was so drunk he biked over the neighbor's flower bed and she called us.
0: Oh, I don't know nothing about it.
3: Now, look. A hit and run on some flowers isn't too serious. But being drunk at the age of 13 is serious. He might have hit a car or a child and somebody would have been hurt. Now, you're both minors, and you have no business drinking alcohol, understand?
0: Yes, sir.
3: Now, I don't want to have to come out here again. Do you understand?
0: Yes.
3: Good. So long, ma'am.
2: I am really ashamed of you, Jim. How could you do that?
0: Because Mom was so upset, I was frightened of what Dad would do when he got home. He arrived. And Mom told him what happened.
4: Come on out here in the kitchen, Jim.
0: What are you going to do?
4: I'm going to teach you a lesson. Alcohol is powerful and dangerous and not to be taken lightly. Here, drink this glass of whiskey.
0: Whew, that's a big glass, Dad.
4: Yeah, drink it down. And I'm clearing the sink so you can be sick right here.
0: It burns.
4: Go ahead, finish it. If you're going to get into my whiskey, you'd better learn the consequences.
0: There, it's gone.
4: How do you feel?
0: Kind of drunk.
4: I'm surprised you don't feel sick. I might as well have a glass, too. Here, let me fill yours up again. We're going to finish this bottle so you can see the results of excessive drinking.
0: Ooh, strong stuff.
4: I can't believe you're not sick. I'm impressed. You sure can hold your liquor.
0: As we finished the bottle, Dad lectured me about the evils of alcohol. He was surprised that I didn't get sick. Neither did I learn the lesson he intended. Instead of feeling punished, I felt like a man. I could hold my liquor. And instead of fearing my dad, I admired him as a drinking comrade. I began to emulate his ruggedness and life of the party personality.
1: You are crazy, Jim.
0: Yeah, I know, but who cares? Life is short, so you might as well enjoy it, huh?
1: Ooh, hey, man, look at that chick who just walked in.
0: My kind of girl. I'll see if she wants a beer.
1: Man, I sure gotta hand it to you. You got guts. I couldn't go up to a strange girl like that.
0: A man's gotta be able to hold his liquor and his women.
1: Well, you sure can hold yours.
0: Yeah, I learned from my father. Every weekend, I got drunk with my friends, seeking their admiration. And by the time I graduated from high school, I was physically and psychologically dependent on alcohol.
4: Where are you headed, son?
0: Graduation party.
4: Ah, yes. I remember the days. It's a time to celebrate, but you be careful with alcohol.
0: Oh, don't worry, Dad. I will.
4: Have fun, though.
0: You only go around once in life, so grab all the gusto you can get, huh? That was my motto, my philosophy of life. I loved wild parties and drugs. Even when I was sober, my thoughts were on the laughter and loose behavior I found in barrooms and dance halls. And I loved freedom from authority. But my undisciplined life began to take its toll. Although I had a good job, I spent all my money having a good time. Then I got hooked on cocaine and went down

0: fail fast. In desperation, I went to my family for help.
1: I'm sorry to hear you've hit a rough patch, Jim.
0: Oh, it's just a temporary reversal, Dad. I'll bounce back in no time. But, you know, if you could lend me some money, it sure would help.
1: How much do you need?
0: Oh, $500 or $600.
1: Yeah, you got it, son. But you'd better lay off the alcohol and drugs.
0: I didn't want to give up my dissolute habits. I was completely irresponsible. And I continued to borrow from my family until they lost all confidence in me.
2: No, Jim. We're not lending you any more money.
0: You're kidding.
1: I'm sorry, son. We've heard all your excuses. You're just wasting your life.
0: But, Dad, it's not my fault.
1: Yes, it is. And I guess it's partly our fault.
2: You've got to make some changes. It's time you made something of yourself.
1: I warned you about the alcohol, but you let it take over. Now you've got to take control.
0: Take control of what? I like to drink and get high. And I live to party. But cocaine cost me everything I had, my home and my job. From then on, I lived in cheap motels used by prostitutes and their customers. My income came from day labor and small-time drug deals. I began drinking heavily every day. Finally, I moved to Florida, where I could traffic in drugs. One day in Jacksonville, I was drunk and driving fast when I sideswiped a car and crashed into a tree, destroying my truck. The ambulance took me to the hospital, and when I regained consciousness, I walked out to avoid prosecution for driving under the influence of alcohol.
3: Once proud of being able to hold his liquor, Jim discovered that liquor was holding him. We'll learn how he got free in just a moment. Unshackled is redramatized in Arabic and broadcast throughout the Middle East. Here's Dave Saulnier, superintendent of Pacific Garden Mission, to tell you how Muslims are responding to these programs.
4: We get letters from people all over the Middle East. Since Christianity is not allowed in most of these countries, many people over there have never heard the gospel. And at first, the good news may seem strange to them. Like this listener from Qatar, who writes, "I was living very happy before I began to listen to Unshackled. I find it difficult to live the kind of life your God asks me to live. I wish I never heard about your God."
3: Well, the truth is a challenge to everyone's heart, isn't it?
4: And we all respond differently. This letter from Saudi Arabia says, "I listened to Unshackled this week for the first time. I am very sad that I began to listen this late in my life. This is the first time I hear anything about Christianity. Please send me a Bible."
3: Now, that's an encouraging letter.
4: And here's another one from Syria. "I listened to Unshackled on the radio, and I loved it from the first words. May Allah continue to help you."
3: Well, if they keep listening, at least they'll hear the truth.
4: Someone from Egypt agrees, writing, "Unshackled is a program that I admire and love so much. I call you Dr. Unshackled because I find many answers to problems I face in my life in the stories you tell us."
3: We're always happy to know that people's lives are being changed through these broadcasts.
4: And they are, as this listener from Jordan testifies. "Unshackled is helping me know what Jesus says. I do not have a Bible, and all that I know about the Bible comes from what you tell us in Unshackled."
3: The Arabic Unshackled is also broadcast in some areas of the United States that have Arabic-speaking people. If you think a radio station in your area would like to air this program, we'd be happy to send sample tapes. Write to Pacific Garden Mission, Chicago, Illinois, 60605.
0: When I left the hospital, I had nowhere to go and no way to get there. But I found refuge in the high-crime area of Jacksonville. I had reached a new low in my life. A derelict, I spent each day scraping together enough money to buy alcohol and cigarettes. I stayed in a run-down building until one day the property owner got fed up with me.
5: "Are you drunk again? Look, I don't want drunks and vagrants in my building."
0: "No, let me alone."
5: "Look, buddy, you need help."
0: "I'm not bothering anybody."
5: "Well, look, it bothers me to see you barely hanging on. Now, you're going to get rolled or killed in this neighborhood.
6: I could take care of myself.
5: Not in that condition. Now, come on. I'll take you to a place where you'll be safe.
0: More to be rid of me than out of compassion, he took me to a downtown rescue mission. I gave them a false name, and they gave me a job cutting weeds.
7: Jack? Are you Jack?
0: What? Oh, yes.
7: I'm Vera Willinger. Would you come into my office, please?
0: Oh, yes, ma'am.
7: Did you meet the guard dog?
0: I sure did.
7: Sit down, Jack. I want to introduce you to the most powerful person in the world.
0: He may not want to meet me.
7: On the contrary, he loves you. I'm talking about Christ Jesus, who died and rose again to save you from your sins.
0: Well, I sure have a bunch of them.
7: We all do. You know, God says in Romans 5:12, "Wherefore, as by one man sin entered into the world, and death by sin, and so death passed upon all men, for that all have sinned." So we're all under a death sentence.
0: I always said, you only go around once, so live life with gusto.
7: And what happens when you die?
0: Well, I don't know.
7: Well, God knows. And he says in Hebrews 9:27, "As it is appointed unto men once to die, and after this the judgment." Oh, life is so short, Jack, and God lets us choose to live it however we want. But when we die, we must face him in judgment for the choices that we made. And then we must pay for our sin, our separation from him. He says in Revelation 21:8, "But the fearful and unbelieving and the abominable and murderers and whoremongers and sorcerers and idolaters and all liars shall have their part in the lake which burneth with fire and brimstone, which is the second death."
0: That's pretty heavy.
7: The good news is God sent his son, Jesus Christ, to die in your place. He paid the penalty for all our sins, and all we have to do is thank him. Salvation is a gift from God. Romans 10:9 says that if thou shalt confess with thy mouth the Lord Jesus and shalt believe in thine heart that God hath raised him from the dead, thou shalt be saved.
0: I knew she was telling me the truth. The gospel I had spurned all my life was true. Later that day, when I was alone, I asked Jesus to come into my heart and save me. Immediately, my craving for alcohol was gone. I wanted to tell Mrs. Willinger the good news.
7: Well, Jack, are you comfortable here?
0: Yes, but I have a confession to make. My name isn't Jack. It's Jim Rumsey.
7: Oh?
0: I received Christ as my Savior this afternoon.
7: Well, praise God, Jim.
0: It's hard to believe, but he took away my desire for alcohol.
7: Oh, it's not hard to believe. That's just the beginning. He has a wonderful plan for your life, Jim. Start reading the Bible. That's the best way to learn about God.
0: Working as a handyman, I stayed at the mission, and I began reading the Bible. But I was a slow learner. Even though I had no desire to drink, I wasn't able to give up smoking. Mrs. Willinger didn't give up on me, though.
7: You're making real progress, Jim.
0: Oh, I'm a long way from where I was when I walked in here. But I still have a long way to go.
7: Ah, we all do. That's why God doesn't want us to stand in judgment of others. We can't know what they're going through. All we can do is love and encourage them.
0: You said God had a plan for my life. How do I know what it is?
7: Because he says so in Ephesians 2:10. "For we are his workmanship, created in Christ Jesus unto good works, which God hath before ordained, that we should walk in them." Wait on the Lord, and he'll reveal his plan for you. But Jim, you should stop smoking.
0: It has a real hold on me.
7: You know, your body is the temple of the Holy Spirit, and smoking defiles the body. A body weakened by tobacco doesn't glorify the Lord.
0: I know, but I can't seem to stop.
7: Well, you can't do it in your own strength. Ask the Lord to deliver you.
0: I promised to quit, but the habit clung to me. Finally, I stopped smoking cigarettes and began smoking cigars, using mints to conceal my breath. Hiding my stash in the kitchen, I thought I'd gotten away with it. But I was wrong.
7: Well, I'm real happy to see you've stopped smoking cigarettes, Jim.
0: Well, it wasn't easy.
7: What's this? Somebody's put a bunch of filthy old cigars down here in the cupboard.
0: Oh. Oh,
7: nasty things. Well, they won't do that again because I'm throwing them away.
0: In desperation, I went out after curfew to buy cigarettes. I soon learned that the mission had good reason for not wanting us to go out late at night. Hey!
8: Ooh! Hey, hey, come on! Drop. Get down! Stop! Get him! Come on!
0: Help!
8: Get his money!
0: Help!
8: Ooh. Come on, let's go! Let's come on! Get out! Come on! Come on. Get out of here! Go!
7: You were hurt very badly, Jim. Do you know who they were?
0: Thieves.
7: Do you know that you were half dead by the time you were taken to the hospital?
0: I shouldn't have gone out after curfew.
7: Oh, you better not talk yet. I want you to know, though, that I put your name on the prayer list at our church. A lot of people are praying for you.
0: One good thing, Mrs. Willinger. I can't smoke in here.
7: Hush. Let me pray with you now. Lord, we praise you and thank you so much for sparing Jim's life. And we know that you will use this for good and for your glory.
0: I was in the hospital 5 weeks, two of which were in the intensive care unit. Mrs. Willinger came by often and prayed for me. In fact, people I didn't even know came and prayed for me. And it was prayer that saved my life. By the time I was discharged, my cigarette habit was broken. I went to the mission's rehabilitation farm, where light-duty work helped me regain my strength. From there, I went to the mission and talked with the superintendent.
1: Are you feeling stronger now, Jim?
0: Yes, sir, body and soul.
1: Good.
0: God replaced the desire for cigarettes with a desire to serve him. I heard good Bible teaching at the farm, and I understand better why Christ died for us. I want to serve him now.
1: Good, good. We'd like to offer you a temporary position as night supervisor here at the mission. Why don't you pray about it and see what the Lord says?
0: For the first time in my life, I sought the Lord's guidance in prayer. And when I accepted the job as night supervisor, prayer is what sustained me. I learned to seek God every day in doing my work. After that job was finished, I joined the staff at the rehabilitation farm as a counselor. I was becoming a Christian servant, leading the men in their prayer requests and leading sinners to Christ. What a joy it was to see desperate men turning to Jesus. I felt God's call on my life and knew I wanted to preach the gospel. But first, there was something I had to do, so I talked with the superintendent.
1: I'm thrilled that you're responding to God's call on your life, Jim. The Lord will turn you into a fine preacher.
0: Only he can do it.
1: How soon are you starting Bible college?
0: Well, as soon as I clear my name. Before coming here, I crashed my truck while I was drunk. And to avoid prosecution for drunk driving, I walked away from the hospital. I can't bring shame to the Lord by being arrested later for those old outstanding charges.
1: Well, what are you going to do?
0: Turn myself into the sheriff.
1: Well, you're doing the right thing.
0: You've been a good example to me. All my life, I've been irresponsible. Then I came here and saw the way you took responsibility for bringing the gospel to men who had no hope.
1: Well, it seems the least I can do after what Christ did for us.
0: I know. He's our real example. But it's also good to see people who practice what they preach. I've admired your commitment to honesty and Christian truth. It's not just talk with you. You live your faith. And I guess I have to as well.
1: The Apostle Paul said it in Romans 1:17. The just shall live by faith.
0: In December 1987, I turned myself into the sheriff and was arraigned on 2 counts of driving under the influence of alcohol and leaving the scene of an accident. While locked in jail for trial and sentencing, I read the Bible to take my mind off my situation.
9: Say, I've seen you reading the Bible every day.
0: It's the living word, God's truth teaching us how to live. I wish I had read it sooner.
9: You pray, too, don't you?
0: Yes.
9: Do you think God answers prayers?
0: I know he does. Sometimes he says yes, sometimes he says no, and sometimes he says wait.
9: Yeah, I'm really worried about what's going to happen to me. Would you pray for me?
0: So the Lord not only protected and strengthened me in that jail cell, he helped other men through me. I had a prayer ministry there. When I finally saw the judge, he placed me on 6 months probation and released me. In 1988, I enrolled in Bible college. Though I was a poor student in high school, I made the dean's list in college with God's grace. During a mission seminar, I knew God was calling me, and I went forward. I was once a drug and alcohol addict, but by the grace of God, I was saved. Drug and alcohol addiction can only be changed by the power of God's word. Now I know the Lord is calling me to bring the gospel to substance abusers. Isaiah 6:8 says, "Also I heard the voice of the Lord saying, whom shall I send, and who will go for us? Then said I, here am I, send me."
3: Jim has been going into drug-infested areas, bringing the good news of God's love and salvation. He also has a prison ministry in the Florida state prison system. But friend, drugs and alcohol aren't the only things holding people hostage. Unforgiveness, bitterness, fear. There are many traps that keep us from living life fully. But the good news is that God sent Jesus Christ to die for our sins, to give us power over evil. And if you'd like to know more about this Savior, you're invited to get in touch with Pacific Garden Mission, Chicago, Illinois, 60605. Our telephone number in Chicago is area 312-922-1462. 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And while you're at it, the manager of this station likes to know that you enjoy Unshackled. This is program number 2153. Heard in the true story of James Rumsey were Bill Carey, Judith Easton, Mary Skoll, Timothy Dadabo, Doug Dudley, and Don Stroop. Original music, Lucille Becker. Sound, John McComb. Engineer, Ed Webb. 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

0: Philippians 2:5 tells us, "Let this mind be in you, which was also in Christ Jesus." What is the mind of Christ? Bearing the cross. John 19:16 tells us, "Then delivered he him, therefore unto him to be crucified. And they took Jesus and led him away. And he, bearing his cross, went forth into a place called the place of a skull, which is called in the Hebrew Golgotha." Bearing is carrying something or supporting something, as in getting underneath something to hold it up. When we think of the cross, it is something that actually bore the body of our Savior. It would appear that he was being held by the cross or the nails that pierced his hands and feet. But before Jesus was borne by the cross, first he was bearing his cross. He carried it before it carried him between heaven and earth, and lifted up to draw all men to him. Jesus was willing to put himself underneath the load of the cross, to take all of the weight upon him, to take all of the abuses, spend every bit of strength, to endure all of the pain, because the Father's will demanded it be, that all men might be saved. Jesus made it very clear to his disciples that if they would be his disciple, they too would have their crosses to bear. In Matthew 16:24, "Then said Jesus unto his disciples, If any man will come after me, let him deny himself and take up his cross and follow me." You cannot be a disciple of Jesus Christ while running away from your cross. We must be willing to carry whatever the Father, in his will, places upon us for his glory. Do not think of your own salvation from trouble. Let him do the saving if you will be saved. You just give yourself to what he has for you to do. We are to have the mind of Christ. That mind includes bearing the cross.
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At what he saw, in astonished tones he spake. Did we not cast three men all bound into the midst of the fire? Well, lo, I see four men unhurt, unbound, and a-walking down there. Now there was Shadrach, Meshach, and Abednego, and the fiery coals they trod. And the form of the fourth man that he saw was like the Son of God.

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0: truth is very valuable. You wouldn't want to pay much for error, but you want to pay for truth. Searching for truth. Wonder where you can find it. You say, well, how can I find truth? Well, let's see. If you say, I just need the facts. If you look up the definition for fact, it would say that which is done, a deed, or a thing that really happened, or it would say reality and truth. So a fact is defined in terms of truth. Good. So now you look up truth. In the dictionary, it says truth is a fact or reality. Do you see a little bit of circular logic here? We got a fundamental problem. Our basic building blocks of fact and truth are all tied together. It takes a whole lot of faith to believe in these things. Did you know we all live by faith? If someone says, I believe that's a fact, they already express faith when they use the word believe. And so ultimately, everything starts with faith. There's no such thing as scientific facts. We just by faith make observations and build our lives on them. It takes faith to believe facts to establish truth. Since it all starts with faith, let's bypass the dictionary to find out what it's all about in one verse. Jesus saith unto him, I am the way, the truth, and the life. No man cometh unto the Father but by me. So if you want to know what truth is, it's Jesus.
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0: Good evening, everyone. It's time for Prayer Waves here on Anchor Radio Ordinetta. 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
1: Wow, didn't this turn out to be a beautiful day today? I looked at the radar yesterday and it looked like we were going to get a lot of heavy rain this afternoon, but we didn't. There was a sprinkle here and there. And tomorrow, the radar was showing a lot of rain, but now that I'm looking at it, doesn't look like it's going to rain in the morning. I'm excited about that. There's so much going on. And we're going to have a great day tomorrow. The anniversary's next week, so praise the Lord for all of it. If you got a prayer request tonight, send it in. That's what it's all about. We'll spend about an hour together, share some prayer requests and some songs. And what else are we going to do? Read the names of some people that got saved. That's going to be a good time for us. So let's just get ready for it and get our hearts prepared for an hour of prayer and thank God for it. Here's A Beautiful Garden of Prayer by Abigail Miller, requested by Aliana from the Dorm Girl.

Well, that was Immortal Invisible by the London Philharmonic Choir and Orchestra, requested by Sabrina from the Dorm Girls. I wasn't sure what we were going to get there. Now I know what we're going to get there. But it is a praise song, so thank the Lord for that. By the way, I went through this, and if you requested songs that aren't about praise and aren't about prayer, I went ahead and just deleted them because there's so many, and they're not going to get there. So I want to remind us that it's about prayer. And it's about praise tonight, all right? In just a few minutes, we're going to read the names of people who got saved and pray for them. Here is "But I Have Prayed for Thee" by the First Baptist Church of Hammond, requested by A.G. Ventura.

0: Brother Jason Peralta's in here tonight. How you doing, Brother Jason?
1: Good. Busy today.
0: Busy today. You had a great day. I heard. We were just talking about it. Your harvest route is number 7, right?
1: Number 7, yes, sir.
0: Kamanang. And man, God's doing something over there in Kamanang. And remember when on Saturdays it was 0-0-0?
1: Yes, sir, 0.
0: Yeah, last week in the rain, you had a good day. How many did you have last week?
1: I have 28 in my area.
0: Man, 28 from Kamanang. You know, yes, Brother Jason's dug some roots. He sowed some seed, I should say, and getting some fruit over there. Those people are dependent on him. He texts me and says, hey, can I take this one to the dentist? Can I take this one to the hospital? Can I take this one to the clinic? Yeah. And I'm like, hey, brother. The other day I said, hey, brother, you do have a job. And it's here. But anyway, praise God. So how about today? Did you guys get some people saved over there?
1: Yes, sir. We have 12 total that got saved today from our area.
0: Man, praise the Lord. That's good. Got any visitors lined up for tomorrow, hopefully?
1: I have two. Hopefully.
0: All right.
1: We're going to pray for

0: That.
1: Well, keep working it. Keep digging in. Keep going, brother. Read the names of everybody that got saved. Did you count them by chance?
0: Yes, sir. We have 40.
1: 40 tonight. People got saved. 12 of those are from Kamenang.
0: Yes, sir.
1: It's a lot easier when it's not raining. Amen?
0: Yes, sir.
1: All right, brother. Read these names and pray for them. As Brother Peralta reads the names, you pray wherever you are. Pray for each of these.
0: Ito po yung mga nabahagyan po natin sa araw na ito. 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In Jesus' name we pray. Amen.
1: Amen. What a great report. And thank God for each of those who got saved. If you got a prayer request, send those in. We're going to get to that. We're going to have a trivia question later. We're going to talk about our Sunday school series. We're going to talk about our anniversary. So we have a lot to discuss still this evening. So be ready for that. Let's see here. God Hears My Prayers by Commonwealth Baptist College. It's requested by several folks here. Leanne Paz says, praising the Lord Jesus for another year for my daughter, Aaliyah Paz. She turns 5 years old today. Happy birthday to Aaliyah. I hope I'm saying your name correctly. She also says, praise God for our ministry here, and we thank God for you as well. It's also requested by Kate Farrer from the Dorm Girls, Sheena Makua, Chloe DeVito, Micah Pataizo, and Karen Trumpo.

going to have a trivia question during this next song, so be ready. And whoever, let's see, the first 10 people with the right answer will get 2 song credits. Let's do that. And everybody gets a point towards the cup, which will hopefully announce a winner later, so be ready for that. This is Unspoken Request by the Faithman Quartet, requested by Rieslyn Cruz, Sheena Makua, and Aliana from the Dorm Girls.

Mark 6, after feeding the 5,000, what did Jesus do before sending the disciples away? The answer is he went up to pray on a mountain. Congratulations. Micah Pataizo, the dorm girls, Karen Trumpo, Chloe DeVito, John Chua, Leon Paz, Sheena Makua, Tanya Hendricks, Sylvia Candido, and the Jeromiano family. You're the first 10 with the correct answer. We'll be sending you 2 song credits, and everybody gets a point for the Anchor Radio Mug of the Week, and we'll be giving that away in a little while. I'm looking forward to church tomorrow. We're going to have a great time. I'm going to be preaching on the subject, Why I Believe in Sunday School. I've been working on it, and then I was just actually looking for a picture. I stumbled on an article from 1944. Man, I was so excited. I saw some stuff I hadn't seen before in the life of J. Frank Norris. That's a man that I study a lot, and I really, really look into his ministry. There's some cool things. I'll share it with you tomorrow. I think it'll be interesting. We're going to have a good time, so be praying for our services tomorrow. Tomorrow night, I'm going to preach, "The Lord hath done great things for us." Amen. The anniversary's coming. We're going to praise the Lord a little bit for that. Brother Godsoe will be coming in, and he'll be preaching for our anniversary, our family fun night this week at 5. We changed the time, 3 o'clock, 3 o'clock to 10 o'clock, right? And I was able to confirm the slide will be here set up ready to go by 3 p.m. A lot of the other stuff will kick in around 5 o'clock. We're going to have the dunk tank going, Lord willing, the basketball arcade over there, ring toss. The photo booth will be here. The canteen will be open. And bring your own food. It's a great night of fellowship and fun, and one of the fun times of the year. I always look forward to it, just to get to see everybody for a little while, and no stress, no deadlines, nothing to do, right? Except for everybody that works here is working. But anyway, that's going to be this week, so praise the Lord for that. And 22 years, we've got a lot to be thankful for. And we're going to have a great, great, great day tomorrow, next week. And just a minute ago, Brother Fantasia was here. The Wednesday night folks got to hear a testimony from him. And I didn't know till right before he left that he having some health issues, and I tried to get him to confirm to be here for our missions booster in September. And he said, "I'll let you know on Saturday after I talk to my doctor." And I didn't ask him exactly what that meant, but just now, during that last song, he messaged me, said, "Pastor, I'm good to go for September 13th, so Brother and Mrs. Fantecha will be here for our Missions Booster Sunday, and we're going to have a great time with them. Man, there's some other stuff coming too, but that's enough for now. Boy, it's a good thing to be a part of an exciting, growing ministry, and God has been very good to us. As I'll mention tonight, don't ever take it for granted and always remember what God has done. The Bible says, forget not his benefits. That means you have to purposefully remember. I had a pastor drop by this week to talk to me, and, you know, fighting a few battles here and there. And I thought about our ministry, and I mean, God has been so good to us. And I don't know why, but God has been good to us here, and we need to praise him for it and never, never, ever, ever take any of the glory. It all belongs to God, and we're so thankful for it. Hey, I've got some prayer requests here. We're going to read some in a few minutes. If you have something, send it in. Here is "I'm Gonna Pray" by Cassie Deal, requested by Marluz Flores.

0: going to share some prayer requests with you now. So please pray for these. Be as much in prayer as you can. Of course, if you're driving, I don't want you to bow your head and close your eyes. But if you can pray for each of these as I mention them, maybe if you're with your family or a group, you can pause and just pray out loud while I'm talking. The Lord doesn't get confused by that. I remember one time I had a little singing group together out of my home church when I was a teenager, and we sang at this church. And we sang a little concert, and then they had a prayer time, and the whole church, about 100 people, started praying at the same time and calling out to God, and I had never been around anything like that. I mean, it really shocked me. And the next day, I said to my pastor, man, they were all praying out loud at the same time. It was crazy. And he said, what, you don't think God could understand all of that? And I'm like, yeah, I guess he can. So you can pray out loud while I'm praying, no problem with that. God never gets confused. You can't overload him, amen. All right, Sister Lolly Rosario says, please pray for Josephine Campos and Yolanda Deligdig for their baptism tomorrow. Praise the Lord for that. And that's exciting. And let's pray that it all works out tomorrow. Also, this is a sad one here. Please pray for Zenaida Medriano, whose leg was hit by an explosion from the fire while trying to burn trash. Man, when I read that, my heart just sank. She doesn't have burns, but a lot of bruises. And so let's lift her up in prayer. Pray for Sister Zenaida. And she's a faithful lady. Got some arthritis and, you know, and then gets hurt. It's just, man, that bothers me. But let's pray for her, comfort her, and praise God for her testimony. I remember when she first got saved and started coming to church, and right after that, her husband passed away. And we went over there to do a funeral service, and she said, we will not have anything Catholic here. And she put her foot down and was faithful to the Lord, been faithful all these years, and praise God for her. Pray for her tonight. Also pray for the gracious women who have ailments, including myself, for healing. We'll be praying for all of you. Please pray for our services tomorrow, especially for Pastor who will preach the Word of God and Miss Barbie who's playing the piano. Thank you for that, Sister Lolly. She hosted us again this week in honor of her birthday. We're always thankful for that. Thank you for sending in these prayer requests. Hillary Reducto from the Dorm Girl says, good evening. Please pray for the anniversary that the weather will be stable. I like that word, Hillary, stable. That's a good prayer request right there. Are you thinking of the anniversary or the slide or all of it? Amen, Brother Jason. Let's see here. Liana from the Dorm Girls. Good evening, Pastor. Please pray for my headache and body ache. Oh, I'm sorry to hear you're not feeling well. And my unspoken prayer request. We'll pray for you, Liana. Pray for her right now. Brother Jason, I'll give you a second to get set up. Go on ahead on mic, too. I want you to read this one because it's in Tagalog, but I'll give you a second here. Sylvia Candido says, please pray for miracle healing for Brother Romel Fernandez. God bless him, and what a faithful man. I hate it when people suffer, and when people you know and they're faithful, it's hard. I've seen him make it to church a couple of times, sit up in the balcony last week, and I don't know if he's listening, but we love you, brother. We're praying for you. And let's all pray for Brother Romel right now. This prayer request is from Lovely Grace Mabunga. She actually is from your area, Kamanang, Harvest Route number 11. And she has a prayer request. Read that to us, Brother Peralta.
1: Sabi po niya, sana gumaling na si Nanay Fe sa hospital at sana makalabas na siya. At sana gumaling na yung paa ni mama niya, mama niya Monica, kasi po namamaga, at yung kapatid ko rin po, safety, at yung family ko rin po, safety at good health mula po kay Lovely Grace.
0: All right. Does that say her mother's in the hospital?
1: No, grand.
0: Her grandmother's in the hospital?
1: Yes.
0: All right. Well, thank you for sharing that, Lovely Grace. And by the way, if you need to send it in Tagalog, always do. Don't ever not because of that, okay? Linda from the Dorm Girl says, please pray for my Lolo's feet to heal and for Miss Tanya's feet to heal. I didn't know she was having a problem, and we'll pray for both of their feet and for my mom to change her mind and let me stay. I thought she already had to change her mind. We'll keep praying for that, Linda. Let's bathe it in prayer, and you need to be faithful. Let's see here. Let me read one more, and then we'll have a song. We'll come back to these. Chloe DeVito, pray for my niece I shared the gospel to my niece today, and my niece accepted the Lord Jesus Christ to be their Savior. Amen, Chloe, that's good. I'm a little confused here if it's niece or nephew because of the he and him, but the Lord knows who it is. That's a common Filipino thing, right? The niece and nephew. But Chloe, praise God. You're being faithful. You're going soul winning, and that is awesome. All right, pray for each of those. We'll come back and read some more in a few minutes and send another one in if you have it. Here's God's Been Good by Stephen Trimble. It's requested by Hillary Reducto. I think we'll go ahead and do a trivia question too. I'm running out of time. Get ready for it. Same thing, first 10, a point for the mugs.

The trivia question was, when Moses prayed for God's presence to go with Israel, what reason did he give? And the correct answer is that without God's presence, Israel would not be distinguished from other nations. Congratulations to Leanne Paz, Jerusha Simone, Micah Pata-Izzo, A.G. Ventura, Romina Olivo, John Chua, Prudencio Ulip, Rieselyn Cruz, the Dorm Girls, and Divine Reed. You're the first 10 with the right answer. Several other folks got it right, and everybody gets a point towards the mug. But we're going to announce the winner right now. It was very close. There's several folks that are at the top of the list. But Leanne Paz is our winner again, and she gets another Anchor Radio mug. And Jerusha Simone is 1 point behind her, but didn't quite pull it off. All right, so we'll restart that on Monday. Everybody tune in and get it. And we'll start with Good Morning Ordinetta Monday Morning Edition. All right, and so praise the Lord. I was just telling Brother Peralta here, we may very soon have to like give away a lot of mugs and institute the new mug by November, which may have a frequency on it. Wouldn't that be cool? All right. So praise the Lord for that. And we'll give you those two song credits during this next song. Here is Jesus Thank You by Hiles Anderson College, requested by Raquel Soriano.

That was a, let me see here. I got a little confused because there's two requests. That was Just Pray by Our Fathers Four. It was requested by Brother Ulup and Brother Chua. He requested it by a different group, but the computer chose Brother Ulup. So sorry about your luck. Amen. And, you know, a lot of people were adding that to their favorites. And it made, Brother Jason and I were talking. I was able to catch the countdown today. Maybe the last, I think I got there on like song number 8 and listened all the way to song number 1 while I was doing some other things. And I was excited because for the first couple of years of our broadcast here, the number 1, 2, 3, 4, 5, like I think all the way to 10, the number, you know, the top 10 songs were all songs from Prayer Waves, because that was the most listened to broadcast, which is fine, you know, people logging in on Saturday night, and it should be. But when we redid the radio station, added Good Morning Ordinetta, and got the contest going and the coffee mugs, now we have a lot of people logged on every broadcast, and the top 6 songs on Anchor Radio don't come from Prayer Waves. So it mixed it up a little bit, and I'm excited about that. Make sure you always like your favorite song. All right, I'm going to do one more here, then read these requests and close it out tonight. Let's see. Here is a revival prayer by Matt and Christy Taylor, requested by the senior high school dorm girls and Lovely Grace Mabunga.

All righty, let me read some more of these prayer requests here. Sister Tanya Hendricks says, praise God for Sister Lolly's 78th birthday. Her prayer request here are faithfulness for the teens from Harvest Route 11 and for them to not get distracted by school activities. A job for Nanai Conchita. Please pray for my chronic sinusitis and for Joshua to get his artificial leg. She also mentions an unspoken prayer request here. And let's pray for these tonight. Thank you for sending that in. Let's see. My dad's here, Roland Gallion. Please pray for my daughter, Carrie Snyder. That's my sister as well. She starts a new job on Monday. And we've put in a few requests for her along the way, and she's doing better. And this is a big step for her. So thank you for praying, and please continue to pray for her. It's good to see you here, Dad, as always. Brother Richard Reed says, please pray for my best friend in America. They found out he has advanced prostate cancer. I'm sorry to hear that. Brother Reed will definitely be praying for him. And thank you also for sending that in. Brother Leon Numbi is tuned in from Zambia tonight. He says, please pray for me for wisdom, understanding, and guidance, for strength and good health. Amen, Brother Leon. We will do that. Pray for more souls to be saved here in, I'm going to try to pronounce it again. Let's see here. Kapiri Maposhi Mission. Please pray for me and my church next week. I'll be conducting area Bible studies in this place here in Zambia. Please pray for more churches to partner with me and for the peace of the Democratic Republic of the Congo and Rwanda. And he also mentions here peace in Israel. Amen, Brother Leon. Thank you for being so faithful and for serving the Lord over there. We're glad to know you and to get to pray with you. You're a good friend, and I appreciate your faithfulness. Jewel Gabrielle says, good morning. I'm sorry. She says, good evening. Praising God for keeping us safe throughout the rainy week. Please pray for my unspoken request. Thank you for that. And let's see here. Jenna Capata Izzo, good evening. Please pray for Pastor Man Barb's health and safety. I appreciate that. Full recovery for Pastor. Also for Marnie's right Achilles, having issues with the pain. And I didn't know about that. Sorry to hear that. And we'll definitely pray for that. And then also Marnie's, let me see here. Continue to pray for the CBC members that are flooded. And there are several of them. I don't need to say all the names tonight, but we've got several families that are flooded. And, man, if you're into Gupan, Kalashiao, that place, it's really bad. And so pray for them, and we'll just keep praying and keep praying and keep praising. You guys got to get out of there for the anniversary one way or the other. Hey, I have a friend that was trying to sell me a rescue boat. Pastor Steve Deal said, you need a rescue boat. And I'm like, how much? He said, 180, but for you, 150. And I said, keep your rescue boat. Maybe we need to buy a rescue boat. We can go in and get them for church. We need a rescue boat ministry driver. All right. And let's pray for those folks. Barbie Gallion says, salvation for my loved ones, good health for Pastor, for Heidi and Jonathan, for good health for Dad and Leveda. All right. Let's see, praise and God's blessings on my family and our church family. Thank you for sending that in, and we will pray for all of those, of course. And then also, one last one here, Sheena Makua, good weather for our family night and anniversary, and good health and provisions for my family and the Waters family, salvation of my unsaved loved ones. All right, I'm going to close this out in prayer. I had a lot more to talk about, but we're running out of time. So let's pray. If you can, bow your heads and pray. Pray out loud, silently, whatever, and let's join our hearts together. Heavenly Father, thank you for the time that we've had together tonight. And we thank you for this tool that we can unite in prayer, even though we're separated by distance and miles, and sometimes, some cases, thousands of miles. But to you, it's nothing. And Lord, we thank you for that. And we lift our hearts up to you tonight in praise. And we thank you for all the blessings that you've given us in our lives. Lord, I take all these prayer requests tonight and I lift them up before you. And I ask you to meet each and every one of them. God, I pray that you would heal those that are sick and that are hurting and comfort them and be with them. There's others that have serious illnesses and
They need a miracle. God, I pray that you would just work in a mighty way. And we thank you for all of it. We pray for our missionaries tonight all over the world. God, I pray that you'd bless them and use them for thy glory and protect them, keep them safe. And we thank you for it. I just thought of Brother Leon over there. God bless him. And put your hands upon him. And Brother Fantecha, having some health problems, God, I pray that you'd heal him, make him strong. Thank you that we'll be able to get to spend some time with him here again in a few weeks before they go back to the Dominican Republic. And God, please help him, I pray. And then, Lord, bless our services tomorrow. Use it in a mighty way as we get ready for our new Sunday school series. And I'll be talking about that in the morning. And then we get ready for the anniversary tomorrow night, sort of the kickoff, I think, as that's my last chance to preach before Brother Godso comes this week. And we're going to have a great week. We thank you for it. Next Saturday night, we'll have our anniversary edition. And man, God, thank you for everything that you've done for us. And we just thank you. And we lift our hearts in praise for it. I pray that you give us a good night's rest tonight. Keep everybody safe as they come to church tomorrow. Help the visitors to come. Wake them up. Convict them. Convict our church members who might want to lay out for no reason. God, remind them that tomorrow is Sunday. Holy Spirit, fall down on this place and work right now in the hearts of our people all across Ordineta and all around Bangasinan. Dear God, please work in their hearts right now. And dear God, I pray that you just remind them that church is tomorrow. Help us to be faithful and to keep going for thy glory. We thank you for it. In Jesus' name, amen and amen. You know, I was just reminded back in the early years of our church, every Saturday night I'd grab the area leaders. Back in those days, they'd fit in my car, my truck, and we would just go from area to area to area. If we went to Labit, Brother Tani was there back in those days. He would pick a song, we'd sing it on the way to Labit, park there in Labit and pray, and then we would go to the next area and we just drive around praying all over Ordineta. And be nice to find a night to do that again. But prayer is powerful, so thank you for thank you for joining me tonight and for being with me. And let's keep lifting our hearts in prayer. God's been good to us, and we're thankful for it. I've got a lot of requests here. I'll cue them up. We're going to close it out tonight with Covered by Prayer by the Epleys, requested by Micah Pataizo. Y'all have a great night. I'll see you at Sunday School, 9 a.m. Have a good night.

The time had come to pay sin's debt, and death was the only way. A hammer and a soldier swing.

watched him crucified. 2,000 years have come and gone.

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chapter 2. For I would that ye knew what great conflict I have for you, and for them at Laodicea, and for as many as have not seen my face in the flesh, that their hearts might be comforted, being knit together in love, and unto all riches of the full assurance of understanding, to the acknowledgment of the mystery of God, and of the Father, and of Christ, in whom are hid all the treasures of wisdom and knowledge. And this I say, lest any man should beguile you with enticing words. For though I be absent in the flesh, yet am I with you in the Spirit, joying and beholding your order and the steadfastness of your faith in Christ. As ye have therefore received Christ Jesus the Lord, so walk ye in him, rooted and built up in him, and established in the faith as ye have been taught, abounding therein with thanksgiving. Beware, lest any man spoil you through philosophy and vain deceit, after the tradition of men, after the rudiments of the world, and not after Christ. For in him dwelleth all the fullness of the Godhead bodily. And ye are complete in him which is the head of all principality and power, in whom also ye are circumcised with the circumcision made without hands, in putting off the body of the sins of the flesh, by the circumcision of Christ, buried with him in baptism, wherein also ye are risen with him through the faith of the operation of God, who hath raised him from the dead. And you, being dead in your sins and the uncircumcision of your flesh, hath he quickened together with him, having forgiven you all trespasses, blotting out the handwriting of ordinances that was against you, which was contrary to us, and took it out of the way, nailing it to his cross. And having spoiled principalities and powers, he made a show of them openly, triumphing over them in it. Let no man therefore judge you in meat or in drink, or in respect of an holy day, or of the new moon, or of the Sabbath days, which are a shadow of things to come. But the body is of Christ. Let no man beguile you of your reward in a voluntary humility and worshipping of angels, intruding into those things which he hath not seen, vainly puffed up by his fleshly mind, and not holding the head, from which all the body by joints and bands having nourishment ministered and knit together, increaseth with the increase of God. Wherefore, if ye be dead with Christ from the rudiments of the world, why, as though living in the world, are ye subject to ordinances? Touch not, taste not, handle not, which all are to perish with the using, after the commandments and doctrines of men, which things have indeed a show of wisdom in will worship and humility and neglecting of the body, not in any honor to the satisfying of the flesh.

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And some 36 years ago, the Lord placed his omnipotent hand on the shoulders of the most unworthy country boy and called him from his single row cultivator into the ministry of preaching the unsearchable riches of Christ Jesus. And surely he has led us safely along and been more than our heart ever had a right to expect. 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

Chapter 13. Though I speak with the tongues of men and of angels, and have not charity, I am become as sounding brass, or a tinkling cymbal. And though I have the gift of prophecy, and understand all mysteries and all knowledge, and though I have all faith, so that I could remove mountains, and have not charity, I am nothing. And though I bestow all my goods to feed the poor, and though I give my body to be burned, and have not charity, it profiteth me nothing. Charity suffereth long and is kind. Charity envieth not. Charity vaunteth not itself, is not puffed up, doth not behave itself unseemly, seeketh not her own, is not easily provoked, thinketh no evil, rejoiceth not in iniquity, but rejoiceth in the truth, beareth all things, believeth all things, hopeth all things, endureth all things. Charity never faileth, but whether there be prophecies, they shall fail. Whether there be tongues, they shall cease. Whether there be knowledge, it shall vanish away. For we know in part, and we prophesy in part. But when that which is perfect is come, then that which is in part shall be done away. When I was a child, I spake as a child, I understood as a child, I thought as a child. But when I became a man, I put away childish

things. For now we see through a glass, darkly. But then, face to face. Now I know in part, but then shall I know even as also I am known. And now abideth faith, hope, charity, these three. But the greatest of these is charity.

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0: How do you do? Why in the world would anyone ask for a beating? The woman in this story didn't know the reason, but that is exactly what she wanted from time to time. Drugs and alcohol, the occult, even psychiatry, couldn't explain or get rid of the ache in her heart, the compulsion for pain. But she found the answer and freedom when her heart and mind and life were unshackled. Shining light into the darkness, this is Unshackled. True life stories that proclaim the good news. Dramatized and produced in Chicago by Pacific Garden Mission. No one is homeless by choice. People may choose a path that leads to living on the streets, but they don't want to stay there. And that's why Pacific Garden Mission keeps the doors open, helping those without means to change. Offering food, clean clothing, a safe bunk, even dental and medical treatment through caring professionals, the old lighthouse has been rescuing the perishing since 1877. Through love and kindness, counsel and prayer, the good news of redemption is shared unceasingly at the mission, and those who reach out and take the gift of new life make the most important choice of their lives. Now for broadcast around the earth, here's program number 2590 in the series Unshackled, the program that makes you face yourself and think.
1: Michael, slow down. You've got to make a turn up ahead.
2: You'll never make that turn, Mike.
1: You're going too fast. Michael, slow down. Turn the wheel!
0: Parental guidance is suggested for small children due to some violent scenes in this story. When the woman in the story was only 3 weeks old, her mother beat her and left her to die alone. And she never saw her mother again. Her grandparents raised her until she was 11 and sentenced to reform school for stealing. Not a great start in life, and it gets worse. At 15, she married a man who ruptured her appendix with a beating. She divorced him, but they remarried and moved to Germany. In this conclusion of her story, we'll learn how a near-fatal car accident hastened her journey into darkness. It's part two in the three-part series in the true story of Ronnie and David Klempner, right now on Unshackled.
3: When the car hit the brick wall, my husband flew out to see.

0: Seat and all. 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The first thing I saw was a body sprawled on the ground. Michael, covered in blood. He's dead, I thought. The creep's dead. Then I heard him barely whisper my name, and I was so angry. He's still alive. That turkey's still alive.
1: Ronnie, are you okay?
0: Yeah, no thanks to you.
1: Oh, I'm sorry. I should let you drive. I was too drunk.
0: I argued with you for 15 minutes to give me the keys, but you wouldn't do it.
1: Oh, what about the guys?
0: Oh, they're all right. Just bruised. It's a miracle no one was killed. The car is totaled.
1: Whoa.
0: You tried to kill us.
1: Are you crazy?
0: You said it was our last meal. Then you wouldn't slow down. I tried to turn the steering wheel, but you wouldn't let me. You deliberately hit that wall.
1: I was drunk, that's all. I didn't try to kill anyone.
0: Don't think I'll change my mind about leaving.
1: Ronnie.
0: There's no way I'll stay here with you. Little Mike and I are flying home this afternoon. This nightmare has to end.
1: How can you do that to me?
0: You brought it on yourself, Michael. Back in the U.S., I got an apartment and went on welfare again. After 2 years in Germany with nothing else to do but get loaded, my drug and alcohol addiction was stronger than ever. I couldn't stop thinking about the wasted years with Michael and how rotten he was for trying to kill me. I threw a big party and invited some old friends, but that wasn't the answer. Stop it! Shut! Everybody, shut up! Stop! Get out of here! I never want to see any of you again, do you hear? Get out!
2: Ronnie, your brain's fried to a crisp. You never acted like that before.
0: Oh, I know. You're right. I just can't cope with life anymore. Dark thoughts filled my mind. What good am I? How can I possibly take care of my son when I can't even take care of myself? Mike had been placed on medication for hyperactivity for 6 years because of the conditions in our home. I decided to commit suicide the following week. In that frame of mind, I went grocery shopping, and that's how I met David. We passed each other in the store and smiled, and then we stopped to talk. He asked me out that night, and we went out every night that week.
3: It was love at first sight, Ronnie.
0: Funny, I didn't think I'd ever see you again, but there you were in the checkout line.
3: Hey, why don't we get a place together?
0: Well, you think our two sons will get along okay?
3: Well, my Dylan's only three. They'll adjust easily. We'll be one big, happy family.
0: Oh, a week ago, I was ready to commit suicide. Meeting you changed everything, David.
3: What about your husband?
0: Oh, he's still in Germany. He has 2 more years in the army, but our divorce will be final before then.
3: Are you worried about him?
0: Oh, he'll never let me alone.
3: Look, I'll take care of him if he tries to come near you.
0: We shared an apartment, and I loved David. No one had ever seemed to care for me the way he did. He complained about my drinking, so I cut down, and I even tried to quit smoking, but I still did drugs. David played drums in a band 3 or 4 nights a week, so I would party with friends while he was gone.
4: Wow, I am really stoned.
0: Hey! Oh, I just left my body. Oh, I was watching the tube 1 minute, and the next I was standing beside the couch looking at my body.
4: Oh, far out, Ryan.
0: Oh, no, it was horrible. I felt myself go down into blackness, darker than anything I ever experienced.
4: Talk about not having it all together.
0: Oh, I cried out to God, and then it was like I came back up and re-entered my body.
4: Oh, that PCP. Is wicked stuff. You know, I'll never take it again.
0: Oh, you guys don't understand. You don't even know what I'm talking about. That bad trip scared me and angered David. He was jealous of my friends and didn't want me to hang around with them. But I was still the rebel. One night he came home and found 2 friends and me crashed out on the living room floor.
5: What is going on?
0: Huh? Oh, nothing.
5: Get up!
4: Hey, let me alone, you jerk!
5: Don't you call me a jerk!
0: David!
4: Oh, you're nuts!
5: Hey, get out of my house or I'll break the next chair on your head!
0: We just got high and fell asleep on the floor.
5: You stay away from those guys. I knew something was wrong tonight. I'm in close touch with the spirit world and I know these things.
0: David was deep into witchcraft and meditation. He saw things, heard voices, and had visions. He introduced me to his witch friends and taught me various chants and rituals. We would meditate for hours, and I was soon experiencing weird phenomena. One night, a vivid dream woke me up.
5: Huh? Well, what's the matter, Ronnie?
0: Oh, David, I just had a dream that Michael was coming back to the States soon.
5: Oh, don't worry, hon. I won't let him near
0: you. Oh, no, no, no. He'll find us. I know he will.
5: Well, maybe we should move.
0: Oh, you don't know him, David.
5: Look, he doesn't know me either. I have spirit allies.
0: Oh, I just wish the divorce was final.
5: Ronnie, I won't let him near you. If I have to, I'll kill him.
0: We moved to another apartment and told no one. We didn't even have a telephone. David kept a club beside the door in case Michael showed up. Then I learned that Michael was in town looking for me. Unable to stand the tension, I decided to confront him and get it over with. So I set up a meeting with him while David was away. Unfortunately, David didn't leave that night. I'll get it.
5: Who was it?
0: Michael.
5: Michael?
0: Oh, God, don't let them kill each other.
5: Oh. He's gone. And you've got some explaining to do.
0: I knew he'd find me sooner or later, so I decided to get it over with. You weren't supposed to be here. I was afraid you'd kill each other.
5: Look, don't you ever do anything that stupid again. Stay away from him.
0: There were no more confrontations, and the divorce went through. Our meditation increased and took on bizarre twists as David began hypnotizing me. Our apartment was filled with strange happenings, and our two sons were afraid to sleep. Mike was so frightened that I asked my stepmother for advice, even though she was a born-again Christian.
6: Little Mike is seeing things? Like what?
0: Well, he said there was something in his room, a small, hairy creature that stood at the end of his bed looking at him. I told him it was just a bad dream, but he insisted it was real.
6: Oh, has that ever happened before, Ronnie?
0: No, but it happened two nights in a row. That's why I called you, Anne. Last night he said the creature was in chains and that he could hear the chains rattling.
6: Oh, Ronnie, this is not good.
0: I'm scared, Anne.
6: You've opened your home to evil spirits by this occult stuff. The Bible says you should worship God alone. That's the first of the Ten Commandments.
0: Oh, come on, don't talk to me about the Bible.
6: I have a friend who knows how to fight stuff like this. I'll bring her over here.
0: As soon as her friend came in and saw the Buddhist altar in the dining room, they began to pray. They prayed in all the rooms. I was in the kitchen when they went into my son's room to pray, and a strange feeling like a power surge shot through me. And a few nights later, I had a strange compulsion.
5: What did you say?
0: I want you to beat me.
5: No way.
0: Please, David. I need a good beating.
5: Are you crazy, Ronnie? I love you. I don't want to hurt you.
0: Well, if you love me, then take a belt to me.
5: Ronnie, this is madness.
0: Look, if you don't beat me up, I will leave and find someone else to do it.
5: Ronnie.
0: I mean it. I'm out of here.
5: Okay, but you're going to hate me for this.
0: Oh, harder. Oh, harder.
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5: I can't do this, Ronnie. I can't hurt you.
6: Look at my back. I have welts.
5: I will never do it again, Ronnie. That's sick. You need to get help.
6: Nobody can help me, David. It's too late.
5: No, it isn't. Let me take you to the hospital. We gotta get to the bottom of this.
6: I don't want to.
5: Please, Ronnie, for my sake. You'll make me crazy if you keep asking me to beat you up.
6: Oh, all right. I'll go. But it won't do any good.
3: I took Ronnie to the hospital, and she was admitted to the psychiatric unit right away. When I visited that evening, she was all doped up and groggy. I left feeling depressed, thinking they would turn her into a vegetable. But the next evening, she was all dressed up and very cheerful. She was pretending to take the meds they gave her, but spitting them out later. Several weeks went by. You gotta get out of this place, Ronnie.
6: Tell me about it. The whole thing is getting on my nerves.
3: But are they helping you at all?
6: No. But tomorrow I'm supposed to sit in front of 40 or 50 psychiatrists and nurses for some kind of seminar. They pick one or two patients to be cross-examined like that.
3: Well, maybe they'll figure out what's wrong.
6: Yeah, I hope.
3: Well, call me as soon as the interview's over, okay? David speaking.
8: Hi, honey.
3: Hey, how'd it go, Ronnie?
8: Oh, it was a riot. There I was in front of a whole room of doctors and nurses.
3: Were you scared?
8: Of course, but then I got into it.
3: Did they say what's wrong with you?
8: David, they don't know what to do. One guy asked me how long I'd wanted to get beat up, and I told him all my life, ever since I can remember.
3: You mean to tell me no one has an answer?
8: They asked me questions for almost 2 hours. You know what they came up with? They said, Ronnie, you have a problem, but we don't have an answer. You'll probably end up getting killed.
3: You're kidding. That's what they said?
8: Yep. They're sending me home tomorrow because there's nothing more they can do. It's hopeless, David. They all said so.
6: Home again. Despair overwhelmed me. To make matters worse, Mike had become uncontrollable. I called the Children's Protective Agency.
9: May I help you?
6: I hope so. I've got an 11-year-old boy here, and I'm going to kill him if you don't get right over here and take him.
9: What is he doing?
6: He's going from one destructive act to another. I just came home from 3 weeks in the hospital for a condition that nobody has a cure for, and my son just tore the curtains off the wall for no reason. I can't control him. You've got to come and get him.
9: We'll be right there. What's your address?
6: After they took Mike, I went from bad to worse. I had failed my son and ruined his chances for a normal life. I hated everybody, including myself. But David took the brunt of my anger.
5: Ronnie, you're almost impossible to live with.
6: Yeah, you can always move.
5: I wish you could see your eyes. Your pupils look like cat's eyes.
6: I'm an evil witch, don't you know? Everybody thinks so. My grandma, the matron who ran the reform school. Everybody is afraid of me.
5: I am not afraid of you. But you've really changed. We've got to do something before you hurt somebody. Look, let me hypnotize you.
6: No. I want to be left alone. I was like a wounded animal, full of pain and irrational. One night I went to my dad's to talk with him and Anne, my stepmother. Dad was an alcoholic, but his wife had become a Christian.
10: Ronnie, what is it?
6: I can't take life anymore. I've made up my mind to kill myself. Now, the only reason I'm telling you is that you're the only relatives that Mike has now. But he's a ward of the state, so you won't have to take care of him.
10: Oh, no, Ronnie. No, please don't kill yourself.
6: It's no
10: please.
6: Use. I'm going to kill myself, and nobody's going to stop me.
10: Oh, Ronnie, please. I know someone who can help
6: no.
10: you.
6: No.
10: Just see him one time. If he doesn't help, then you can do whatever you want.
6: You're crazy, Anne. I've been to shrinks for years. I've read books. I've tried everything.
10: Give him a chance, Ronnie. He's a good pastor.
6: One time, huh? Okay. Call this friend of yours, but he'd better see me tomorrow morning because I'm not waiting another day. She made the appointment and we went to his house the next morning. He wasn't there, so his wife served us coffee while we waited. I was so stressed I tried to leave twice, but his wife prevailed upon me to wait.
0: So I began to tell her my problems. He finally arrived wearing paint-spattered clothes. He didn't look anything like a preacher.
11: So, Ronnie, you're hearing things, voices, you say, and seeing things, and you want to take your life, too, huh?
12: See? You don't believe me. Nobody believes me. I knew you wouldn't understand. Ann, get me out of here.
11: Ronnie, stop. I know what your problem is, and I know the answer. So go into my office and wait for me. I'll be right there.
0: You don't really know what I'm going through. You really don't have the answer, do you?
11: I most certainly do know what you are going through. It says right here in Ephesians chapter 6, verse 12. For we wrestle not against flesh and blood, but against principalities, against powers, against the rulers of the darkness of this world, against spiritual wickedness in high places. That's what you're going through, and you by yourself don't have the power to fight it. No one can fight this war by themselves. This is spiritual warfare. And it has to be fought with spiritual power.
0: That is exactly what I'm going through. You do understand. But what can I do?
11: Well, that's the simplest part of all, Ronnie. You need to confess all your sins, every single one you can think of, to God. Ask him to forgive you. And he will. Because he's faithful and just. Then confess your belief in Jesus, that he died for you and rose again. Ask him into your heart to be the Lord of your life.
0: That's it? That's all I have to do? Come on, that's too easy. There's got to be more.
11: No, Ronnie, that's all you have to do.
0: Okay. I'm ready.
11: Now, Ronnie, read this prayer with me.
0: Okay.
11: Dear Heavenly Father, I confess you as the one and only true living God. I also believe that you gave your only Son to die for my sins. And I believe that he died, rose again from the dead, and lives at the right hand of the Father, God Almighty, daily making intercession for me. I ask you now, Lord, to come into my life and be the Lord over my life from this day forth and forever. In Jesus' name, amen.
0: David, you won't believe what happened to me. I got saved.
5: You got what?
0: Ann took me to see her pastor this morning, and he showed me how my life could be changed. We read this prayer together, and then he had me name every sin I could think of. Drugs, witchcraft, lust, hatred, anger, idolatry, alcohol. He prayed silently until I finished, and then he left me in the room alone. I was loaded with sin, but God forgave me, David. It was awesome. When I finished, I could hardly move.
5: Why did you do that?
0: I was going to commit suicide, David, but not anymore. Look, look, Ann took me to a bookstore and bought me a Bible and this book on spiritual warfare. It's incredible.
5: Yeah.
0: Jesus Christ is the answer, David. Without him, you're going to spend eternity in hell.
5: Ronnie, don't tell me about Jesus. Tell me about Krishna, tell me about Buddha, but don't tell me about Jesus. I'm a Jew, remember?
0: I don't care whether you're Jewish or not. You still need Jesus. Would you rather go to hell?
5: Look, there is no hell, and I don't want to hear another word about Jesus. Do you understand?
0: But David, Jesus is the only way to God. He is the truth and the light.
5: Ronnie, I told you, don't mention that name in this house ever again!
0: I could see he wasn't kidding, so I stopped talking about Jesus. Nothing changed that much, but I read the Bible constantly and finished the book on spiritual warfare. I went to church every Sunday and continued to read the Bible. Then one night, that old urge to get beat up overwhelmed me. The Lord helped me fight the battle, and the next day I couldn't wait to tell Ann.
10: Oh, Ronnie, I'm so glad you're learning to fight those urges.
0: Yeah, I just kept pacing the floor saying, Jesus, help me, take this feeling away.
10: Did the book on spiritual warfare help?
0: Oh, yes. Satan really is the enemy of our souls, and I remembered that you have to resist the devil and he will flee from you.
10: Jesus said, whatsoever ye shall bind on earth shall be bound in heaven, and whatsoever ye shall loose on earth shall be loosed in heaven.
0: I prayed for hours, and then I got sick and vomited, so I lay on the bed and kept saying his name, Jesus, Jesus, Jesus. Then I felt a great relief.
10: Praise God.
0: Oh, I couldn't sleep the rest of the night. I just sang songs to the Lord and read my Bible. I was experiencing a cleansing in my life. I no longer wanted to smoke or drink. And as I read the Bible beyond the Gospels, I discovered a life-changing subject in 1 Corinthians. I talked to David about it the next morning. David, I can't sleep with you anymore. I read in the Bible that fornication is a sin.
5: What did you say?
0: I can't sleep with you anymore. It's fornication. I have to admit, I never heard that word before. But last night I started reading 1 Corinthians in the Bible, and it says, stay away from fornication. Another verse says, the body is not for fornication. Then it gets even heavier and says, fornication is sin. Well, I looked it up in the dictionary, and it says, fornication is illicit sexual intercourse on the part of an unmarried person. David, we're sinning in God's eyes.
5: Let me see that. Flee fornication. Every sin that a man doeth is without the body, but he that committeth fornication sinneth against his own body. Okay, you're right, but this dumb book was written 2,000 years ago. What could they know about the way we're living today? Be reasonable.
0: Look, I'm no scholar, but this is God's book. It's his words. And if that's what he says, then that's the way it is, because God is the author of all knowledge and truth. I slept on the couch for 3 days and then moved out when my father offered me a room with them. Anne encouraged me to be baptized, which the spirits of darkness tried to prevent, but I was baptized in an evening service. From time to time, I talked with a pastor who had led me to the Lord.
11: It's wonderful to see you growing in faith, Ronnie.
0: Oh, Pastor, the Lord showed me that my compulsion for beating would leave me if I forgive my mother.
11: Your mother's dead, isn't she?
0: Yes, but I had harbored bitterness and a sense of rejection since I learned that she beat me and left me to die. God is so amazing. He sets us free.
11: Bitterness is an emotional bond.
0: But forgiveness breaks the bond, and I've forgiven her. Glory to God.
11: Ronnie, you should go to Bible school.
0: Really? Well, I'll pray about it, Pastor.
11: What's happening with David?
0: I haven't seen him since I moved out, but I pray for him. The Bible says, therefore, if any man be in Christ, he is a new creature. Old things are passed away. Behold, all things are become new. And that was true for me. I wanted to serve this awesome God who set me free of so many sins. As much as David seemed to hate my Jesus, I didn't expect to ever see him again. But I was wrong. God had other plans.
7: Next week, David will share how he was pulled from darkness to light. We hope Ronnie's story has encouraged you. The Bible says, the Lord is not slack concerning his promise, as some men count slackness, but is long-suffering to usward, not willing that any should perish, but that all should come to repentance. My friend, if you would like to put your trust in the Lord Jesus Christ, there's no better time than right now. Neither is there salvation in any other, for there is none other name under heaven given among men whereby we must be saved. If you need help in this crucial decision, you're invited to get in touch with Pacific Garden Mission, Chicago, Illinois, 60605. 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

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Heard in the true story of David and Ronnie Klempner, part two, were Mickey O'Donnell, Larry Moran, Tom Geitsch, Cindy Maxey, and Rob Maxey. 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

0: Psalm 74, 1a. O God, why hast thou cast us off forever? For reasons I don't fully understand, God oftentimes seems to hide himself just when we think we need him the most. The reasons why oftentimes won't be explained until we get to heaven. God is good even when he's confusing. O God, why hast thou cast us off forever? The question comes, what will you do when God seemingly has thrown you away forever? Will you turn your back on him or keep praying as the psalmist did in verses 18 through 23? How resolute is your commitment to God? In Mark chapter 7, Jesus was seemingly indifferent to the sufferings of the Syrophoenician woman with the grievously ill daughter. He seemed to speak to her very disrespectfully. She didn't turn away. She humbled herself and worshiped Christ, and her prayers were answered. When God seems to ignore you, how will you react? Something to think about.
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0: consists of taking something complicated and explaining it in simpler terms. In other words, getting the jelly on the bottom shelf. The question is, what do you do when you get to the bottom shelf? Science is based on a study of what I call fundamental indefinables. These are physical phenomena which are described in terms of each other, and we can't get any lower than that. For example, if I said, what is force? You'd say, it hurts when it hits me, but it's something you have to experience. What is mass? Mass is something that takes up space. Did you know without mass, it wouldn't be anything to take up space, and we might not even have distance? Did you know time is the aging of mass? Did you know temperature is a measure of the energy of mass? Did you know there's all these things we believe in, but you can't prove them? You only know them because you experience them, and you explain them in terms of each other. And so, technically, a force is that which causes acceleration. Acceleration involves distance and time. Distance is a separation between two masses. We got to have masses to get distance. Mass is a quantity of matter a body possesses, but matter is anything that occupies space, and now we got that back in. Time is a measurement of the aging of matter. So without matter, we couldn't have any time. And it goes on and on and on. The conclusion is science is based on some undefinable premises that we believe only because of what we have seen and heard. In Acts chapter 4, verse 20, it says, we cannot but speak the things we have seen and heard. Jesus said in Luke 7, verse 22, go your way and tell John the things which you have seen and heard, how the blind see, the lame walk, the lepers are cleansed, the deaf hear, and the dead are raised, the poor, the poor, the gospel is preached. We can only believe the things that we've seen and heard. You say, I have to live by facts. You can't even prove who your daddy is. All you know is when you were little, somebody big and ugly got in front of your face and said, dad, dad, dad, dad, and you said, I believe. Boy, it sure is good to have faith. This is Pete Cowling.
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0: Father, we pray for the fathers here today. Remind us that we are to be, at least in a sense, a replica of the Heavenly Father. We are to so live that our children could respect us as God's children ought to respect Him. Make us clean men. Make us pure, upright, and honest, gentle, kind, and yet firm. Help us, Lord, to play the role of head of the home. We pray that Christ may be our head. The Bible may be our rules and regulations and standards. And help us, Lord, to know that our home and our house ought to be a little bit of heaven down here. Bless us as we preach this message, and bless all the dads across this country. We pray in Jesus' name. Amen. The wise man said, train up a child in the way he should go. When he is old, he will not depart from it. I took a piece of plastic clay and I had to fashion it one day. As my fingers pressed it still, it bent and yielded to my will. I came again when days were past. The bit of clay was hard at last. My early impress it still bore, and I could change its form no more. You take a piece of living clay, gently form it day by day, molding with your power and art a young boy's soft and yielding heart. You come again when years are gone. Now it's a man you look upon. Your early impress still he bore. You can change him nevermore. I never had the respect for my mother and daddy like I had after I met the Savior. I'll say this, my mother and dad's problems with Lester were over when he walked in the will of God. No more tears to be shed. No more heartaches. No more disobedience to my dad and mother. Mothers and dads, you owe your child one main gift, and that's the gift of Christ and salvation. Once they're saved, they'll appreciate you and respect you and treat you right. I want you to turn with me to Galatians chapter 4. Galatians chapter 4. What would you consider the greatest text in the Bible for Father's Day? I want to read a portion of this great chapter. The first four, six verses. Now I say that the heir, as long as he's a child, differeth nothing from a servant, though he be lord of all, but is under tutors, governors, until the time appointed of the father. And so we, when we were children, were in bondage under the elements of the world. But when the fullness of the time was come, God sent forth his son, made of a woman, made under the law, to redeem them that were under the law, that we might receive the adoption of sons. And here's my text. Because ye are sons, God has sent forth the Spirit of his Son into your hearts, crying, Abba, Father. What's the greatest blessing of an earthbound man, though he may be heavenbound, and is, when he gets to where he can say, Our Father? I give you a number of things today, but I call your attention to the book of Romans chapter 8. This is the great emancipation proclamation of the book of Romans. He's just come through the mighty battle, trying to do good but couldn't. until he met Christ and got rid of the wretched man and picked up the blessed man. That chapter, he said, now there's not any more condemnation to them that are in Christ Jesus. And don't walk after the flesh, but after the Spirit. For the law of the Spirit of life in Christ Jesus hath made me free from the law of sin and death. For what the law could not do, in that it was weak through the flesh, God sending his own Son in the likeness of sinful flesh, and for sin, condemned sin in the flesh, that the righteousness of the law might be fulfilled in us, who walk not after the flesh, but after the Spirit. For they that are after the flesh do mind the things of the flesh, but they that are after the Spirit, the things of the Spirit. For to be carnally minded is death, but to be spiritually minded is life and peace. Because the carnal mind is enmity against God. For it is not subject to the law of God, neither indeed can be. So then they that are in the flesh cannot please God. But you're not in the flesh, but in the Spirit. If so be that the Spirit of God dwell in you. Now, if any man have not the Spirit of Christ, he's none of his. And if Christ be in you, the body is dead because of sin, but the Spirit of life is life because of righteousness. But if the Spirit of him that raised up Jesus from the dead dwell in you, he that raised up Christ from the dead shall also quicken your mortal bodies by his Spirit that dwelleth in you. Therefore, brethren, we're debtors not to the flesh, to live after the flesh. For if you live after the flesh, you shall die. But if ye through the Spirit do mortify the deeds of the body, you shall live. I thought of a man who's the pornography king of this generation when I read that. If you live after the flesh, you shall die. Look what a sad episode today. Look what a price he paid. Look where he is today. The wages of sin have not gone down. They're still dead. I think of the king of so-called rock, sorry music, and what happened to him in the last 12 months. Wages of sin. And that's going to go for those of you who listen to it too. Not just the daddy of it or the king of it, but those of you who spend your time listening to that kind of poison. You'll have to pay the price. We've never known of so many mentally ill people as right now. The little children are on drugs. Many are, they call, hyperactive. Fake foods and no Bible teaching. No spiritual standards. Verse 14. For as many as are led by the Spirit of God, they're the sons of God. Here's my text again. For you have not received the spirit of bondage again to fear, but you have received the spirit of adoption, whereby we cry, Abba, our Father. The Spirit itself beareth witness with our spirit that we are the children of God. If children, then heirs, heirs of God, joint heirs with Christ, if so be that we suffer with him, that we may be also glorified together. The Bible said we're heirs of God and joint heirs with Jesus Christ. I preached this morning for a little while on the importance of Dad's role in history. Have you ever noticed what the Bible says about man? God deals with the whole race through man. You know the first thing God ever made in the way of a human being, a man. You know how he made a woman? He took a rib out of a man and called her woe man. When God got ready to save a wayward generation whose imaginations were as wicked as ours in this civilization, he called a man, a righteous man, a preaching man, and he built an ark, Brother Noah. God gave him power to win his wife, to win his three sons, Shem, Ham, and Japheth, and they won the wife, each wife, and there were eight souls in the ark. It was a man. He didn't call Mrs. Noah to build an ark. He called Noah. When God got ready to make a great nation and he needed a head, he didn't call Sarah. He called Abraham. We talk about ERA, Equal Rights Amendment. We talk about women's lib. We talk about the condition of the women and the little girls in this country. Don't blame them. It's the men. Who gobbles up our little girls when they run through this mosquito-infested place and rattlesnakes around in the verse? Who gobbles them up? Some sorry man. Who puts them in the motel and puts the bill? Who picks them up along the highway? It's a sorry varmint called a man. Fellas, there's just two things wrong with America, that's all. The man who stands in the pulpit and the man who sits in the pew, and don't blame anybody else. We'll give an account to God for the kind of boys and girls we're turning out. God's always chosen. Listen, after 70 souls went out into Egypt's dark land, were there 430 years, and God said, I've seen their affliction, I've heard their cry, I've got to go get them. How did he go get them? He took a man. He called an ex-convict by the name of Moses, but he had a man. Brother, I know we're not to desert the family, but his job was so big that his wife and some of his family didn't get to go with him. He had a task to perform, and he gave his life and walked across the Red Sea dry shod, with 3,500,000 people following with the rod of God in his hand. There was a man sent from God. God called him at the burning bush and empowered him and defeated and destroyed Pharaoh's army because there was a man that refused to be called the son of Pharaoh's daughter, choosing rather to suffer affliction with the people of God rather than to enjoy the pleasures of sin for a season. There was a man. There came a time when an old wicked king had a dream, and all of his wiseacres, all of his table fed, fat, greasy wiseacres and Chaldeans and fortune, they couldn't do it. And the butler said, I do this day remember my fault. There's a man in the jailhouse. His name is Joseph. That's the one they picked up out of the pit. Ishmaelite slave traders bought him from his own brothers and took him in to Egypt. And the king got him and said, what did my dream say? He said, 7 years of plenty. And then 7 lean years when there'll be nothing growing. And he said, we better build some barns then. God called a Joseph. He was a man. Brother, he fed the whole country. And then Moses came 430 years later about that and had to pull him out of Egyptian bondage. Yeah, there was a man. Go through the Bible, stop wherever you will. Who did God call to be his prophets? Isaiah, Jeremiah. When God wanted to test out the faith in somebody to go in a lion's den, who did he call? Daniel went in the lion's den, a man. When he needed somebody that he could fireproof and get him to stand against the devilish judgments of a wicked king, who did he get? Shadrach, Meshach, and Abednego. 3 men. Listen. When he wanted somebody to weep until he couldn't weep, who did he call? He called Jeremiah. And on through the Bible, we find men. Listen, Jesus walked through the little town one day and he saw a man counting his money and writing out the receipts. And he said, you know, he got great prospects if I touch him. Matthew, I'll make you to become fishers of men. And he left his tax collecting and a receipt writing and followed Jesus. And Jesus said, I want you to write my first gospel for me. He was a man. Women didn't write the Bible. Thank God women will read it and know more about it than the average man, but they didn't write it. Fellas, I'm trying to work on you this morning a little bit. I want to dig in your grove today. Dig about your bush today and see if we got any fruit hanging on the limbs. Oh, listen. If daddies would take their place, if boys would court a little girl like she ought to be courted, love her like she ought to be loved, pray with her about getting married, walk down the aisle in the church and say, I do for life and mean it, and go home and read the Bible every day and pray about every child that's to come in that home, and they'll respond to love and the gospel. I don't know of any children that won't respond to love, and you don't either. Love, you remember the story I told you? The rescue mission, the lovely preacher's wife was there, and the preacher was preaching. The pastor had come down to render the ministry and the message that night, and when the invitation was given, there was a poor old dirty woman of the street, scarred and marred and dirty. And this preacher's lovely wife went back and said to her, Jesus loves you, and I love you. And she said, you're lying. She said, I'm not lying. She said, if you love me, kiss me. The preacher's wife took her in her arms and kissed her on the cheek. Melted the woman, she went to the altar, gave her heart to Christ. The world is saying, prove that you love me, and I'll follow you. And that's it. Let me talk to you about the sweetest name when you say, our Father. You think of kneeling down. You can't even pray without the Father. One day Jesus was praying. When he finished, the disciples said, teach us to pray like that. He said, all right. First thing God do, say, our Father. That's it. That's it. That's simple, but that's the best way to pray. When you hear me pray, I say, our Father. I'm glad I have a Father. I've had three fathers. I started off with two. One of them, my original father, was the devil. Because everybody's a child of the devil. When you're first born, the Bible said, behold, I was shapen in iniquity and in sin, did my mother conceive me. I was a child of the devil when I was born. I was a child of Mr. H.A. Roloff of Navarre County, Corsicana, Texas, the county seat, and he was my earthly father. I had two fathers. And one July night, a very simple country preacher stood to preach with the precious power of God upon his life. And this little old boy swapped fathers that night. I said, I believe that preacher's got the best daddy. And I'll swap mine for his. That is the devil. And that night, the Holy Spirit gave me the privilege of saying, our Father. That's Father's Day for you. There's no man here can have Father's Day if you're a stranger to God. Oh, unless you're saved by the grace of God. You don't know what Father's Day means. Yes, you can't pray, though, unless you know them. He said, our Father, which art in heaven, hallowed be thou. I tell you something else. You can't have good gifts unless you get them through the Father. Every good gift and every perfect gift is from above, coming down from the Father, with whom there's no variable, neither shadow of turning. And he said, if ye being evil know how to give good gifts to your children, how much more shall your heavenly Father give good things to them and give the Spirit unto them? My, what a Father we have. What a wonderful Father we have today. And then he said, if we walk in the light as he's in the light, we have fellowship one with another, and the blood of Jesus Christ, God's Son, cleanses us from all sin. And truly, our true fellowship is with the Father and with his Son, Jesus Christ. And the Bible says, unless you know the Son and recognize him as God, you can't know the Father. There are three people that you've got to get acquainted with. Number one, and this is number one, the Holy Spirit is the only God there is in the world now. There's no other God. Jesus is not here. God the Father is not here. The Holy Spirit has one plan. And he works on everybody. And here it is. This is his testimony right here. The Holy Spirit takes this book And faith comes by hearing, hearing by the word of God. And he begins to convict you of your sin and say, look here, look what I've been missing. The old king, you remember over there? There's a revival, and they got the Bible down and began to read it, and the king began to weep and got in sackcloth and ashes, and a revival broke out. Now, the Holy Spirit is the only one that can tell you what kind of shape you're in right now. Second, when you get under conviction, you say, I'm hungry. There's something missing. I'm empty. And he said, after he presents you, of course, to Dr. Law, and Dr. Law examines and keeps you in a diagnostic center for a little while and mashes where it hurts. And he said, oh, me. He knows all about me. What's going to happen? Major operation. Heart transplant. Where am I going to get it? He said, I got a doctor friend across the hall. And he leads you over to Dr. Grace. And Dr. Grace operates and takes the heart of Jesus. Takes my old filthy, dirty, stinking, joke-telling, ugly thinking, all the rest out, and throws it in the garbage and puts a new heart in and sews me up, makes me a new creature in Christ Jesus. And then Jesus said, you may say, our Father. And that's it. That's what Father's Day is all about. And lost friend, this morning, without Jesus Christ, you're a stranger to the real Father's Day. Listen, I want this to be the Heavenly Father's Day. We ought to have a father and son banquet today. Every one of you boys ought to give your heart to Christ and say, our Father, who art in heaven, thy kingdom come, thy will be done in this part of the earth today. That's what I'm made of. That's it. And you'll have a great Father's Day. The little boy was standing by the side of the sidewalk crying, though his heart would break. And a man came up to him, fine-looking fella, and he said, say, son, what's the matter? Cheer up. What you crying about? He said, I'm going to get a beating. He said, you're going to get a what? He said, I'm going to get a beating when I get home. He said, you just don't know how my daddy beats. Well, he said, son, what you going to get a beating? He said, my daddy give me some money, and I run across that vacant lot, and I was going to get some stuff, and I lost it. I got a hole in my pocket, and I lost it. I looked for it, but I couldn't find it. He said, I'll get a beating when I get home. And he said, well, son, how much was it? He said, 89 cents. He said, really? He said, yes, sir. He said, let me see if I got some money. He reached in there and counted out 90 cents, and he said, here. He said, son, you're not going to get any beating. You go get what your daddy sent for and take it on home. The little boy dried his tears and looked up at him and said, what a many a boy would like to say to him. I wished I had a daddy like you. The man said, I walked around the block three times looking for another boy, lost his grocery money. Listen. If every little boy had a daddy, just had a daddy, if he could just say, that's my dad, right there. I got it out of my old Bible this morning, and I'm going to read it one more time. You know what destroys more homes, more daddies than anything I know of? It's that strong drink, and here it is. I saw two little hands and my bottle of beer reaching for the dime to quench his thirst with an ice cream cone as I was quenching mine. I saw a little face in my bottle of beer look up to me and smile and saying, go on, daddy, have you some fun. I can wait another little while. I gazed at the face in my bottle of beer until it grew so pale and dim while the boys around the table said, hey, what's the matter, Jim? I told him the face in my bottle of beer. Also the little hands. They said, oh, he getting soft. Come on, Jim. Be a man. Don't mind the face on your kid. Come on. Let's have some fun. I said, boys, that's not just a little kid. That's my son. I paid for the beer. Pushed it back. Walked slowly across the floor. I turned and bid farewell to the boys. And I stepped outside the door. I vowed never again to touch that stuff, but save my dimes for the lad. So when he grows older, he can point with pride and say, hey, boys, that's my dad. That's it. There never was a daddy that drank a bottle of beer in order to be a better daddy. There never was a daddy that used profanity or cursed his little daughter or son in order to be a better daddy. When you get as old as I am, If you be perfectly honest, you'll say, I wish I could do it again. I wish I could do it again. Even though God has permitted me, I think, to do many things, it's been sweet and wonderful and fine. But oh, I'd be a fool to say I could not do better if he'd let me do it again.
1: The strangers to God, his grace and his love, were gathered by blue Galilee.
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A false balance is abomination to the Lord, but a just weight is His delight. When pride cometh, then cometh shame, but with the lowly is wisdom. The integrity of the upright shall guide them, but the perverseness of transgressors shall destroy them. Riches profit not in the day of wrath, but righteousness delivereth from death. The righteousness of the perfect shall direct his way, but the wicked shall fall by his own wickedness. The righteousness of the upright shall deliver them, but transgressors shall be taken in their own naughtiness. When a wicked man dieth, his expectation shall perish, and the hope of unjust men perisheth. The righteous is delivered out of trouble, and the wicked cometh in his stead. An hypocrite with his mouth destroyeth his neighbor, but through knowledge shall the just be delivered. When it goeth well with the righteous, the city rejoiceth, and when the wicked perish, there is shouting. By the blessing of the upright, the city is exalted, but it is overthrown by the mouth of the wicked. He that is void of wisdom despiseth his neighbor, but a man of understanding holdeth his peace. A talebearer revealeth secrets, but he that is of a faithful spirit concealeth the matter. Where no counsel is, the people fall, but in the multitude of counselors there is safety. He that is surety for a stranger shall smart for it, and he that hateth suretyship is sure. A gracious woman retaineth honor, and strong men retain riches. The merciful man doeth good to his own soul, but he that is cruel troubleth his own flesh. The wicked worketh a deceitful work, but to him that soweth righteousness shall be a sure reward. As righteousness tendeth to life, so he that pursueth evil pursueth it to his own death. They that are of a froward heart are abomination to the Lord, but such as are upright in their way are his delight. Though hand join in hand, the wicked shall not be unpunished, but the seed of the righteous shall be delivered. As a jewel of gold in a swine's snout, so is a fair woman which is without discretion. The desire of the righteous is only good, but the expectation of the wicked is wrath. There is that scattereth, and yet increaseth, and there is that withholdeth more than is meet, but it tendeth to poverty. The liberal soul shall be made fat, and he that watereth shall be watered also himself. He that withholdeth corn, the people shall curse him, but blessing shall be upon the head of him that selleth it. He that diligently seeketh good procureth favor, but he that seeketh mischief, it shall come unto him. He that trusteth in his riches shall fall, but the righteous shall flourish as a branch. He that troubleth his own house shall inherit the wind, and the fool shall be servant to the wise of heart. The fruit of the righteous is a tree of life, and he that winneth souls is wise. Behold, the righteous shall be recompensed in the earth, much more the wicked and the sinner. We trust that the power of God's Word on today's edition of Light for Your Pathway was a blessing. 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